0: And now, an update from the MyComoxValleyNow.com newsroom.
1: Good afternoon, I'm Sage Daniels. Comox Valley RCMP say one person is in hospital in critical condition after a serious single-vehicle collision near Fannie Bay Wednesday. Police were called to a report about the collision on Highway 19 northbound at the Rosewell Creek Bridge just after 1:40 p.m. Emergency responders discovered a vehicle had left the road and went into the creek below. The driver received first aid from a bystander before fire and emergency health services took over and airlifted them to hospital. Police say speed and road conditions are being considered as contributing factors. Investigators hope to identify a clear sequence of events leading to the collision. North Island College will host new and returning students at the Comox Valley campus for orientation on September 9th. Vice President, Student and Community Engagement Kelly Shopland says orientation is about more than finding classrooms. It creates opportunity for connection from the start of the semester. This year, there is a new 2026 resource guide for students to help navigate advising, financial aid, and other student programs. There will also be events the same week at the Campbell River and Port Alberni campuses. Columbia River Revelstoke MLA Scott McInnes has become the latest politician to quit the BC Conservative caucus. Vista Radio's provincial reporter Emily Joveski has more.
2: McInnes says he's lost confidence in leader Carrie Lynn Finley and has decided to sit as an independent. He's raising concerns about staffing decisions, caucus relations, and the direction of the party. His announcement came the same day Boundary Similkameen MLA Donegal Wilson quit the caucus, saying she no longer believes Finley can rebuild trust within the party. They joined seven other MLAs that have now left the Conservatives since Finley took over as leader in May. Peter Milibar and Ian Payton are among those who have departed and have announced plans to form a new center-right party. The turmoil comes as Finley campaigns for a seat in the legislature in the Abbotsford Mission by-election. Emily Joveski, Vista News, Victoria.
1: BC officials confirm multiple human errors in this year's budget led the government to overstate its forecasted revenues from natural gas royalties. Energy Ministry officials say the projected revenues over the next 5 years should actually be about $1.5 billion lower than initially reported. Energy Minister Adrian Dix downplayed the shortfall, saying natural gas markets are volatile and projections often don't match the final revenues.
3: This affects people's assessment of things, but I think that what you have to do when an error is found, when a human error is found, you have to correct it, make sure that it doesn't happen again.
1: Premier David Eby says he asked BC's Auditor General to investigate the error. The Bank of Canada is holding steady with its target for the overnight interest rate at 2.25%. Officials say the continuing conflict in the Middle East is keeping energy prices high, while new U.S. tariffs and Canadian countermeasures have been announced following the breakdown of trade talks. They add both situations remain fluid. It's the seventh straight hold on the benchmark rate target.
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1: In baseball, it's an early start for the Toronto Blue Jays as they're on the diamond for a matinee matchup to close their three-game set with the Cleveland Guardians. The Jays came into today's game 1.5 games back in the American League wildcard race. Later today, the Seattle Mariners open a four-game set with the Athletics. The Mariners will be looking to push their winning streak to three games.
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1: Taking a look at your evening forecast, it's going to be cloudy with a chance for showers, and it'll get to a low of 12. Tomorrow, mainly cloudy skies throughout the day with a chance for showers in the morning, a high of 19, and a low of 11. Right now it's 19 and mostly cloudy.
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weather has totally turned around and just in time for a little free movie in the park tonight. Maple Park in Courtney, you're going to be kicking off a free movie at around 7 tonight. Hotel Transylvania is going to be playing. That's a fun one. All you got to do is bring something to sit on and enjoy. Maybe some snacks too. Snacks always make a movie better. But thank you to Joel and the crew for making these free movies possible. I mean, what an awesome thing this has been all summer long. Maple Park, 7 p.m. tonight. Maybe tonight you bring a tarp or something to sit on. That grass is still pretty wet from the rain.

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That would probably be the song I'd add to the list. NHL 27 soundtrack just dropped today. It's up on the Jet Nation Facebook page if you want to have some hope restored today. The kids might be all right. Some good songs on there. I mean, we all know this is for the kids 30 and up anyways. Does get some ideas going for tomorrow's forgotten favorite. We are so close to Friday, and there were so many good songs that came off those NHL soundtracks. Oof, getting the ideas flowing here. Blue Stone's not helping the case. Don't miss on the chat.

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5: 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Power Up, the legendary AC/DC tribute band, is coming to the Tidemark Theatre on Saturday the 19th of September. Now, if you haven't heard of this band, and I'm sure you have if you're an AC/DC fan, but if you haven't and you want to look them up, it is spelt very fashionably, PWR/UP. Just push all those letters together. Now, if you were around for AC/DC's heyday in the early 80s, this is expected to be almost hauntingly and eerily similar to the real thing back in the day. The lead singer is John Bon Johnson, but what actually makes them good? The actual acoustics, whether they actually have the talent to do it, the music they play, the things they wear, the overall sound and atmosphere, and if that matches that of 1981, 1980, then they're quid in. It's going to sound good. So if you do want the best of AC/DC without using a time machine, I'd say this is your best bet. Again, Power Up is playing in the Tidemark Theatre in Campbell River on September the 19th. For 98.9 Jet FM, I'm William Stringer, and that's what's going on.

I'm so ready for Friday. I can't imagine how you're feeling. Long weekend up ahead. Potential for sunshine in the forecast. If I keep saying it, then maybe it'll really happen. I've got my fingers crossed. I will give you the rundown tomorrow on how you can make the most of your long weekend and maybe get you some gas money ahead of that too. The Friday fuel up on the way. Forgotten favorite here and now. Man, we love Fridays here. The sooner I go, the quicker we get to it. So see you tomorrow.

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1: Hi, I'm Adrienne Gear, president of the BC Nurses Union. Labor Day is a reminder that generations of workers organized and fought for the rights workers have today. This summer, 60,000 nurses across British Columbia took lawful job action during the longest nursing strike in our province's history. During this time, nearly 6,000 nurses reported intimidation and harassment from their employers, including threats of discipline. Labor Day reminds us that workers' rights are won through struggle, and that every generation has a responsibility to defend them. To every nurse who courageously showed up for one another on behalf of our patients, and to the labor allies and members of the public who joined us in solidarity, thank you.
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1: When retired shipwright Colum Hendry died in Souk in 2011, his will left his entire estate, boat, house, and savings to a niece nobody in the family had ever met. The family lawyer confirmed she existed, birth certificate, ID, the works. But when relatives tried to reach her to settle the estate, the address on file led to an empty lot. The phone number had never been assigned to anyone. Years later, the estate remains in legal limbo, waiting for an heir who's never once come forward to claim it.
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1: Back to the Sue Carver inheritance. Genealogists hired by the family found something stranger still. The niece's birth record lists a mother who died in childbirth in 1968, but no father is named anywhere in the file. Not on the birth certificate, not in hospital records, nothing. Which raises the question the family has been quietly asking for over a decade. Who is Colm Hendry really trying to provide for? That story's next.

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1: To wrap up the Souk Harbor inheritance, a version of the story that circulated among Souk old-timers claims Henry fathered a daughter decades earlier with a woman he'd never married and spent the rest of his life anonymously providing for her from a distance. 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In that telling, the will was not a mystery at all. 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
1: In the 1980s, Vancouver's Little Mountain Sound became one of the most important rooms in rock history. Bon Jovi, AC/DC, Metallica, Aerosmith all recorded career-defining albums there, with producer Bruce Fairburn and engineer Bob Rock at the boards. What's less known is how many of those sessions leaned on musicians and gear sourced straight from Vancouver Island. Session players, specialty instrument builders, even mastering work quietly done in a converted boathouse near Nanaimo. Some of rock's biggest records carry an island fingerprint most fans never hear about.
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1: Music historians confirm Fairburn and Rock built relationships with island-based craftspeople for custom gear, and one Nanaimo craftsman in particular is credited in liner notes from the era with modifying guitars used on multiple platinum-selling albums. That craftsman's workshop still exists today, tucked well off the highway, but it's what he says he still has in a back room untouched since the 1980s that's raised eyebrows among collectors. That story's next.

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2: Rock and roll news. Head over to the Jet Nation on Facebook. I just posted the trailer for the upcoming documentary, Neil Peart. No One's Discipline. It's cool. It looks awesome. Set to go on the 23rd on CBC. Can't wait. Noel Gallagher, let's talk about Oasis for a second. When Oasis is working on something, Liam takes to social media and says something, you really got to take it with a grain of salt. But when Noel says something, we can believe him. Noel has basically confirmed a 2027 tour. He says, quote, let's put it this way. There's no football tournament on next year, so we've got to do something in the summer, right? End quote. Yeah, man. Vancouver date. Come on, let's do it. Hey, even better, Victoria date. We can find a field somewhere, can't we? And shout out new metal from the early aughts. It's still popular. It's still loved. Limp Bizkit just got the headlining spot for Lollapalooza 2027. Limp Bizkit. What is it, 1998 in here? Come on, Limp Bizkit. I love that. Live and local. Sid Williams Theater set to go September 19th. The authentic Fleetwood Mac show. You got a gig or a concert you're doing? Promote it right here on the Rock Blast, 703-2538.
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1: According to a story that circulated among island guitar collectors for years, that back room holds a small handful of prototype instruments, modified but never used on any released recording, built for specific sessions that were ultimately scrapped or re-recorded elsewhere. If the story's true, somewhere on Vancouver Island sits a handful of one-of-a-kind instruments that helped shape the sound of the 1980s without ever officially existing on a single track. That craftsman, now well into his 80s, still will not let anyone photograph that room.
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0: 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Next week, Chat Nation, it's your chance to match it. 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
1: It's August 1977. Strathcona Provincial Park, the oldest provincial park in BC, sitting almost dead center here on Vancouver Island. 250,000 hectares of some of the most rugged wilderness in the country. A 20-year-old from Wichita, Kansas, comes here to hike. His name is Dwayne Bressler. He's headed for Flower Ridge. It's not the gentle, well-marked slopes tourists wander on the nearby Forbidden Plateau, but a section of the park where even experienced hikers know the trail can turn on you. Dwayne sets out, and Dwayne doesn't come back. When he doesn't check in, when nobody hears from him, the alarm goes up. Comox Valley Search and Rescue, a dedicated team of volunteers trained in survival, rope climbing, first aid, they mobilize immediately. At the time, this is their 18th major search in just 2 years. They know this park. They know how people go missing in it. Days turn into weeks, and Dwayne Bressler is nowhere. Not a single sign that a 20-year-old man from Kansas ever set foot on that ridge at all. And nearly 50 years later, nobody has ever found out where he went. More from Hangar 98 coming up.

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0: Hey, Jet Nation, we know you've got plenty to say. Lucky for us, there's a law written somewhere that says we gotta listen. Something we were told to work on. 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
1: Here's what makes this case different from a typical lost hiker story. 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And they came back with nothing. So what actually happened to Dwayne Bressler out there? That's next.

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0: back to Hangar 98. For 2 months, Comox Valley Search and Rescue worked the Flower Ridge area and the wilderness around it. This wasn't a handful of volunteers with flashlights. This was a full, coordinated, sustained operation, the kind of search effort usually reserved for cases authorities believe they can still solve. Eventually, the search was called off. Dwayne Bressler was never found. Not that year, not the year after, not in the decades since. At the time, one local writer covering the story put it about as honestly as anyone could. He might be found by an unsuspecting hiker after that fall, or the next year, or maybe never. For now, he'd simply been swallowed by the dark of the forest, a case ripe for stories. They say a park ranger doing a routine check on Flower Ridge decades later found something strange near an old, unmarked deer trail. A rusted belt buckle, half buried in the moss, engraved with the initials DB beside it, carved into the bark of an old hemlock, faint, weathered, but unmistakable, three words: still walking home. The ranger reported it. By the time the second team went back to check, the tree was gone. Not cut down, not fallen, gone. As if it had never been there at all.
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1: For over a century, residents of Cadborough Bay near Victoria have reported something in the water that doesn't match anything in any marine biology textbook. They call it catty. It's a long serpentine creature with humps breaking the surface. First widely reported in the 1930s, fishermen, ferry passengers, even a provincial court judge have all described the same creature across 9 decades. It's a horse-like head, a body stretching 15 meters or more, moving with a speed no known Pacific species can match. To this day, no one has ever produced a body. But the sightings have not stopped.
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1: Back to the Cadbury Bay story in Victoria. In 1937, whalers at a station on Naden Harbour claimed to find a strange carcass in the stomach of a sperm whale, later dubbed Cadbrosaurus by a University of Victoria zoologist who examined the photographs. The original remains were lost, but the photos still circulate among cryptozoologists today. Marine biologists have proposed everything from oarfish to a surviving line of ancient reptile, but new sonar mapping of the Cadbury Bay seafloor has picked up something researchers didn't expect to find down there at all. That story's next

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0: more from Hangar 98 on the Jet.
1: According to a theory now circulating among independent researchers, the sonar anomaly beneath Cabro Bay isn't a creature at all. It's a submerged cave network carved by ancient glacial runoff that may connect to a series of underground channels running toward Harrow Strait. We know there are over 1,000 caves science has discovered on the island. The theory suggests that whatever Caddy actually is, it may be using this hidden network as a migratory route, surfacing at Cabro Bay only when tidal pressure pushes it up from below, which would explain why sightings cluster so tightly around certain months, decade after decade. About those caves around the island, we're left wondering about the ones under the island. For now, Caddy keeps it secret.
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waiting in line to cross the city's busiest bridge because somebody's taken their boat out. 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

0: I'm Adrienne Geer, president of the BC Nurses Union. Labor Day is a reminder that generations of workers organized and fought for the rights workers have today. This summer, 60,000 nurses across British Columbia took lawful job action during the longest nursing strike in our province's history. During this time, nearly 6,000 nurses reported intimidation and harassment from their employers, including threats of discipline. Labor Day reminds us that workers' rights are won through struggle, and that every generation has a responsibility to defend them. To every nurse who courageously showed up for one another on behalf of our patients, and to the labor allies and members of the public who joined us in solidarity, thank you.
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Hi, I'm Adrienne Gear, president of the BC Nurses Union. Labor Day is a reminder that generations of workers organized and fought for the rights workers have today. This summer, 60,000 nurses across British Columbia took lawful job action during the longest nursing strike in our province's history. During this time, nearly 6,000 nurses reported intimidation and harassment from their employers, including threats of discipline. Labor Day reminds us that workers' rights are won through struggle and that every generation has a responsibility to defend them. To every nurse who courageously showed up for one another on behalf of our patients, and to the labor allies and members of the public who joined us in solidarity, thank you.

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1: Jet FM. Hi, I'm Adrienne Gear, president of the BC Nurses Union. Labor Day is a reminder that generations of workers organized and fought for the rights workers have today. This summer, 60,000 nurses across British Columbia took lawful job action during the longest nursing strike in our province's history. During this time, nearly 6,000 nurses reported intimidation and harassment from their employers, including threats of discipline. Labor Day reminds us that workers' rights are won through struggle, and that every generation has a responsibility to defend them. To every nurse who courageously showed up for one another on behalf of our patients, and to the labor allies and members of the public who joined us in solidarity, thank you.

0: medicine jars on the top shelf, full of shells you've collected from goose spit while walking your dog. It's a Comox Valley thing. 98.9 Jet FM. 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
1: Jet FM. Hi, I'm Adrienne Gear, president of the BC Nurses Union. Labor Day is a reminder that generations of workers organized and fought for the rights workers have today. This summer, 60,000 nurses across British Columbia took lawful job action during the longest nursing strike in our province's history. During this time, nearly 6,000 nurses reported intimidation and harassment from their employers, including threats of discipline. Labor Day reminds us that workers' rights are won through struggle, and that every generation has a responsibility to defend them. To every nurse who courageously showed up for one another on behalf of our patients, and to the labor allies and members of the public who joined us in solidarity, thank you.

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2: The waning days of summer are here, and salmon are starting to make their way to spawning grounds. So if you've got a late summer itch to land some fish, here's what you need to scratch it. Lunkers are lurking around all corners of Vancouver Island and the Sunshine Coast, particularly large Chinook. Experts are telling us that there are more six-year Chinook roaming the Strait of Georgia than what they've been seeing over the last few years. Lots of these oversized fish are popping up around the French Creek and Neuse Bay areas. Flashers of choice are the Purple Watermark or Purple Phantom. On the West Island, plenty of fish are migrating toward the Alberni Canal, and big springs are being landed around Barkley Sound. Freshwater fishing is getting hotter as the weather gets cooler. Powell Lake has been a hotbed for trout and kokanee, and large trout are still biting around Lake Cowichan and Sprout Lake. Remember to obtain proper licensing if you're looking to spend a day on the water. A valid BC Tidal Waters sports fishing license is required for any species of finfish or shellfish in BC salt waters, and a salmon conservation stamp is required if salmon are being retained.
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1: Good morning. I'm Sage Daniels. Comox Valley RCMP say one person is in hospital in critical condition after a serious single-vehicle collision near Fannie Bay Wednesday. Police were called to a report about the collision on Highway 19 northbound at the Rosewell Creek Bridge just after 1:40 p.m. Emergency responders discovered a vehicle had left the road and went into the creek below. The driver received first aid from a bystander before fire and emergency health services took over and airlifted them to hospital. Police say speed and road conditions are being considered as contributing factors. Investigators hope to identify a clear sequence of events leading to the collision. North Island College will host new and returning students at the Comox Valley campus for orientation on September 9th. Vice President, Student and Community Engagement Kelly Shopland says orientation is about more than finding classrooms. It creates opportunity for connection from the start of the semester. This year, there is a new 2026 resource guide for students to help navigate advising, financial aid, and other student programs. There will also be events the same week at the Campbell River and Port Alberni campuses. Columbia River Revelstoke MLA Scott McInnes has become the latest politician to quit the BC Conservative caucus. Vista Radio's provincial reporter Emily Joveski has more.
2: McInnes says he's lost confidence in leader Carrie Lynn Finley and has decided to sit as an independent. He's raising concerns about staffing decisions, caucus relations, and the direction of the party. His announcement came the same day Boundary Similkameen MLA Donegal Wilson quit the caucus, saying she no longer believes Finley can rebuild trust within the party. They joined seven other MLAs that have now left the Conservatives since Finley took over as leader in May. Peter Milibar and Ian Payton are among those who have departed and have announced plans to form a new center-right party. The turmoil comes as Finley campaigns for a seat in the legislature in the Abbotsford Mission by-election. Emily Joveski, Vista News, Victoria.
1: BC officials confirm multiple human errors in this year's budget led the government to overstate its forecasted revenues from natural gas royalties. Energy Ministry officials say the projected revenues over the next 5 years should actually be about $1.5 billion lower than initially reported. Energy Minister Adrian Dix downplayed the shortfall, saying natural gas markets are volatile and projections often don't match the final revenues.
3: This affects people's assessment of things, but I think that what you have to do when an error is found, when a human error is found, you have to correct it, make sure that it doesn't happen again.
1: Premier David Eby says he asked BC's Auditor General to investigate the error. The Bank of Canada is holding steady with its target for the overnight interest rate at 2.25%. Officials say the continuing conflict in the Middle East is keeping energy prices high, while new U.S. tariffs and Canadian countermeasures have been announced following the breakdown of trade talks. They add both situations remain fluid. It's the seventh straight hold on the benchmark rate target.
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5: Take a look at sports. The Blue Jays slipped by the Guardians 6-3 yesterday. A weekend three-gamer with Kansas City starts this afternoon at 5:10. Seattle dropped a 7-4 decision to Oakland yesterday. Game 2 of that four-game series will happen this evening at 7:10. CFL Week 14 kicks off today with our BC Lions on the road against Montreal. That's a 4:30 start. And we have some local hockey to talk about. The Glacier Kings officially start the season at home tomorrow, hosting the Storm. 6:30 start at the CV Sports Center.
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5: Checking the forecast, some drizzle on and off this morning, and then it'll clear up with some sun and cloud in the afternoon and a high of 19. Tonight, cloudy, we're down to 11. For tomorrow, sunshine, there is a 40% chance of an afternoon shower with a high of 19. Sunny on Sunday with a high of 22, and then Monday, more of the same. Sunshine, nice and dry, and a high of 20. High tide today is at 10:35.
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7: The waning days of summer are here, and salmon are starting to make their way to spawning grounds. So if you've got a late summer itch to land some fish, here's what you need to scratch it. Lunkers are lurking around all corners of Vancouver Island and the Sunshine Coast, particularly large Chinook. Experts are telling us that there are more six-year Chinook roaming the Strait of Georgia than what they've been seeing over the last few years. Lots of these oversized fish are popping up around the French Creek and Neuse Bay areas. Flashers of choice are the Purple Watermark or Purple Phantom. On the West Island, plenty of fish are migrating toward the Alberni Canal, and big springs are being landed around Barkley Sound. Freshwater fishing is getting hotter as the weather gets cooler. Powell Lake has been a hotbed for trout and kokanee, and large trout are still biting around Lake Cowichan and Sprout Lake. Remember to obtain proper licensing if you're looking to spend a day on the water. A valid BC Tidal Waters sports fishing license is required for any species of finfish or shellfish in BC's salt waters, and a salmon conservation stamp is required if salmon are being retained.
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0: listening, coming up Island from Down Island, the guy that you got on there this morning talks too much. He's annoying. Play more music. Thank you.
1: It's going to be okay. 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

0: 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Kenny, the morning starts now on the Jet.
1: Good morning, Kenny. How you doing?
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5: Hey, Kenny.
6: Good morning, Kenny. How you doing today?
1: Hey, is that Kenny?
7: Kenny, what's going on, buddy?
3: Hi, Kenny.
1: Hi, Kenny. Can you hear me?
8: Hello, hello, hello. How are you? You made it. Long weekend just about here. I gotta tell you, you should be happy. Your long weekend is going to be way better than mine. Guess what happened to me about 10:05 last night? Laying in bed. My wife drops it. Honey.
9: Yes.
8: Saturday?
9: Yes.
8: Got this work thing.
9: Yes.
8: I need you to be there. I gotta go to a work event that's not even my work. And you know what I gotta do? I gotta wear pants. That was my follow-up question. So do I need pants for this thing? And she was like, yes, but it's only, like, it's literally an hour and a half. We're in, we're out. I promise. An hour and a half tops, 2 hours. Gotta wear pants. Can't swear for 2 hours, right? Got to stand there acting confused. Or not acting confused. I am confused. I got to stand there like casual. Like, hey, how are you?
10: Yeah, it's nice to meet you.
8: I have pants on. Look at my shoes. They're dress shoes. So whatever your long weekend plans are, unless you're cleaning the garage, you won. And I said, why'd you say, well, you waited? She said, well, two parts to that. I kind of forgot about it. And then when I realized earlier today that, oh, yeah, that was on the calendar, I wanted to give you the rest of the day because I know you would stew on it. I said, well, that's very nice of you. I have to wear pants. I wear pants like, I would say in a given year, I don't know. Tops 8 hours. There's like 8 hours. That's it. Few events. Gotta wear pants. Have the same pants. Hate them. But I wear them. So your long weekend is a winner compared to mine. And oh yes. My bride, I love you very much, but.
11: You blew it!
8: You blew it. All right. We'll have a fun day today. What's your long weekend plans? Definitely want to hear them. 703-2538, Fido text machine wide open, 703-2538. And the emails, send them away, kenny@jetfmrocks.ca. If you don't have to wear pants this long weekend, you are a winner. You're a winner. Winner, winner, chicken dinner, man. Friday's here, we mail it in together, you and I. Weather's going to clear up too, which is awesome. Playlist, let me see here. I'll quickly scroll. Oh, look at that one. Got some Soundgarden coming up. Kiss. Got some classic Kiss coming up. New Default. Yeah, we're good. So far, so good. We start with the Cars. On the Jet. Let's do this thing. Morning.

We give it to Walt. This text, I'll just be spending the weekend partaking in a few beers and relaxing with a buddy or two, cranking the tunes. I like that. Chilling with beers. That's a weekend for you, buddy.

0: 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Kenny in the Morning on the Jet.
1: 6:25. A few things. We need some community check-ins here. Powell River, how we doing weather-wise? Campbell River, how we doing weather-wise? Qualicum, how we doing weather-wise? Also, we need Jet Nation in on this one. It was new 20s. Did you see these new 20s with, what's his name? King. The King. King Charles. He's. I'm looking at the photo right now. They're vertical. They're doing the vertical bills now. It's so crazy because I just don't carry cash anymore. And even worse, you know what's even worse now? Is that I put my bank card on my phone. I'm not even using my bank card anymore. I pulled out my bank card the other day because I dropped my my wallet, which is barely a wallet anymore. And I opened it. And I'm like, oh my God. Like, none of this stuff is getting opened anymore. And it's like getting like gross. My bank card. Anyways. So I think the chances of me scoring one of those new 20s, slim to none. So first person to get the new 20, call it in. 703-2538. I don't like the vertical thing. You know what I'm saying? Like, I get it. But let's go back to the old way. Anyways, 703-2538. Community check-in is the most important thing because it's, it's still raining here. And it big, chubby rain. We'll have to get a report from Professor Highbeam this morning about Highbeam's situation on the highway. Okay, smile of the day. The guy's name is Jared Freed. Jared Freed, enjoy.
2: I'm 39. I'm still on the family plan. I don't even know what a cell phone bill looks like. I have to fake conversations. I don't know any of the words. My friend was like, I'm low on data. I'm like, maybe I got some in my pocket for you. To be honest, I'm never getting off of the family plan. Never. My parents can pay until the day they die. It'll be sad when my parents pass. They'll be like, they're dead. I'll be like, oh, no. And then I'll be like, oh, no! How will I handle the financial responsibility?
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1: Yo, it's Friday. 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
1: Alrighty, it's Friday. There he is. Cole over there at Saratoga. Morning.
2: Good morning, Kenny.
1: All right, I don't want to sound the alarm, but we're into September, and we're running out of weekends, man.
2: It's getting down to the final few weekends of the 2026 racing season at Saratoga Speedway. And the good news is we've got 2 days of racing, so two chances before the season wraps up this weekend to come on out to Saratoga Speedway. It's the Shockwave Marine Suspension Seating Reg Midgley Canada 200 weekend. We have a full night of qualifying for our LD Industries BC Late Models. It's their biggest race of the season. 200 laps going to be coming up on Saturday, and it's all going to be televised live across the country on Rev TV and here in BC on Check. So it is one of the biggest racing weekends of the year. We've got a full night of racing both nights from our Iconics Waterworks stock cars, Upland Contracting iMod Modifieds, and the Island Outlaw 4 Mini Stocks. They're all going to be in action for both nights, qualifying for the late models, as we mentioned, on Friday. And then, of course, the big 200-lap affair to finish things off on Saturday.
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2: 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We got our full team together. We got Jason Frost, who formerly raced in the Canada 200, as my color commentator. Cam Stanfield, who we formerly did some television broadcasts with Check when the race was at Western Speedway. So the full team's back together, and we're ready to go for a great weekend.
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2: Sounds great. I'll wait for my 98 cents.
1: And we also got to remind the kids that FanFest will happen again.
2: FanFest will be happening. The timing's a little bit different. 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
10: Shout out to the crew at Van Isle Pet. They do a great job. I tell you, I don't want to cut Gomez's nails. 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Good crew. We love them. They're pretty reckless when I wake up. 6:42, you're on the Jet. Good morning.

0: underrated on that track, Peter Criss. Underrated. Underrated. Listening in your headphones, you get a different sound sometimes. I love that track. 6:50. Good morning. Now, in the midst of an online poker game, Crazy Mike puts the mouse down and takes a second to join us. Real quick here, buddy. Let's just get the long weekend plans.
1: My weekend plans are lawn bowling today, lawn bowling tournament tomorrow, take Sunday off, a lawn bowling barbecue Monday, get in the car and go to lawn bowling Tuesday to Saturday.
0: You like to lawn bowl, do you?
1: I'm getting okay at it.
0: Hey, who's minding all the fish in the backyard pond while you're doing all this lawn bowling?
1: They can go 2, 3, 4 days without feeding. That's fine.
0: You should at least go say hi to them before, you know, say like, hey, I know I'm not around lately. You're an absentee fish dad, buddy.
1: Yes, I understand that. And the beauty about it is, like, I don't feed them from October to March.
0: Because right? They go, like, hibernate, right?
1: They don't hibernate. They just, their metabolism slows down. But goldfish are stupid enough that if you throw 500 pounds of fish or food in the water, they'll eat 500 pounds of fish food today.
0: Yeah, you right? don't want to do that.
1: So I don't feed them in the winter because unless I just feed them a tiny, tiny bit because they will just eat it all.
0: Who taught you this? Did somebody teach you this or are you just winging it?
1: No, I did some research.
0: Okay, good.
1: I don't just dump into things willy-nilly. I do research. It's like you and pickleball. You did research first and figured out you don't have time or energy for that, right?
0: Okay. All right, listen. Have yourself a great weekend, a long weekend. We'll talk to you on Tuesday. Get back to your poker game, and we'll catch up with you after the weekend. Have an awesome time on the lawn bowling pitch.
1: Bye-bye.
0: All right, there he is, Crazy Mike, our favorite retired guy that we've said we're going to follow for his first year of retirement. We've been doing that now for 3.5 years. Lawn bowling. He's got the big 55-plus games coming up. We got to cheer him on, and I believe they're going to Kamloops. Weekend plans. What's the weekend plan? 703-2538. It's a long weekend. Don't forget that.
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0: 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Same as you, bud. Thanks, man. 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Powell River 604. Powell River, rainy and gloomy. Another gloomy. 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Walt, where are you at, buddy? Get those community check-ins, 703-2538. Don't trust the weather apps, man. Only trust the Jet Nation. All right. We wrap the hour. We'll get you a news update. Got to do that. 7 o'clock playlist ready to go. Getting you there, Peter Gabriel on the Jet.

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1: Good morning. I'm Sage Daniels. Comox Valley RCMP say one person is in hospital in critical condition after a serious single-vehicle collision near Fanny Bay Wednesday. Police were called to a report about the collision on Highway 19 northbound at the Rosewell Creek Bridge just after 1:40 p.m. Emergency responders discovered a vehicle had left the road and went into the creek below. The driver received first aid from a bystander before fire and emergency health services took over and airlifted them to hospital. Police say speed and road conditions are being considered as contributing factors. Investigators hope to identify a clear sequence of events leading to the collision. North Island College will host new and returning students at the Comox Valley campus for orientation on September 9th. Vice President, Student and Community Engagement Kelly Shopland says orientation is about more than finding classrooms. It creates opportunity for connection from the start of the semester. This year, there is a new 2026 resource guide for students to help navigate advising, financial aid, and other student programs. There will also be events the same week at the Campbell River and Port Alberni campuses. Columbia River Revelstoke MLA Scott McInnes has become the latest politician to quit the BC Conservative Caucus. Vista Radio's provincial reporter Emily Joveski has more.
2: McInnes says he's lost confidence in leader Carrie Lynn Finley and has decided to sit as an independent. He's raising concerns about staffing decisions, caucus relations, and the direction of the party. His announcement came the same day Boundary Similkameen MLA Donegal Wilson quit the caucus, saying she no longer believes Finley can rebuild trust within the party. They joined seven other MLAs that have now left the Conservatives since Finley took over as leader in May. Peter Milibar and Ian Payton are among those who have departed and have announced plans to form a new center-right party. The turmoil comes as Finley campaigns for a seat in the legislature in the Abbotsford Mission by-election. Emily Joveski, Vista News, Victoria.
1: BC officials confirm multiple human errors in this year's budget led the government to overstate its forecasted revenues from natural gas royalties. Energy Ministry officials say the projected revenues over the next 5 years should actually be about $1.5 billion lower than initially reported. Energy Minister Adrian Dix downplayed the shortfall, saying natural gas markets are volatile and projections often don't match the final revenues.
3: This affects people's assessment of things, but I think that what you have to do when an error is found, when a human error is found, you have to correct it, make sure that it doesn't happen again.
1: Premier David Eby says he asked BC's Auditor General to investigate the error. The Bank of Canada is holding steady with its target for the overnight interest rate at 2.25%. Officials say the continuing conflict in the Middle East is keeping energy prices high, while new U.S. tariffs and Canadian countermeasures have been announced following the breakdown of trade talks. They add both situations remain fluid. It's the seventh straight hold on the benchmark rate target.
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5: Take a look at sports. The Blue Jays slipped by the Guardians 6-3 yesterday. A weekend three-gamer with Kansas City starts this afternoon at 5:10. Seattle dropped a 7-4 decision to Oakland yesterday. Game 2 of that four-game series will happen this evening at 7:10. CFL Week 14 kicks off today with our BC Lions on the road against Montreal. That's a 4:30 start, and we have some local hockey to talk about. The Glacier Kings officially start the season at home tomorrow, hosting the Storm. 6:30 start at the CV Sports Center.
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5: Checking the forecast, some drizzle on and off this morning, and then it'll clear up with some sun and cloud in the afternoon and a high of 19. Tonight, cloudy. We're down to 11. For tomorrow, sunshine. There is a 40% chance of an afternoon shower with a high of 19. Sunny on Sunday with a high of 22. And then Monday, more of the same. Sunshine, nice and dry, and a high of 20. High tide today is at 10:35.
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Ton of photos coming into the old Fido text machine, 703-2538, of the Amber Effect down towards Nanaimo, heading our way. It looks like it. Trucker Lee's bringing some sunshine with him. That's good. Appreciate that. Also, same deal in Powell River. Looks like we could be clearing out. Well, the forecast does call for a really super-duper nice weekend. Not too hot. It's actually pretty much perfect. Another thing that's coming into the Fido text machine, which surprised me, was asking a lot about the Ottawa Red Blacks. Yeah, somebody say football. Unfortunately, I had to check the schedule. They have a bye week. Why are we talking about the Ottawa Red Blacks? They are 0-11. So I think as an Ottawa Red Blacks fan, and I'm sure we have a few in the Jet Nation, you need to, at this point, when you have the bye week, you need to really sit down and take stock of the situation, right? Now, it is the CFL. So there is an actual chance that team could somehow come back, squeak a spot into the playoffs. Highly doubtful. So maybe before we actually take stock of the real situation, we wait a few more games. But do you cheer for your team to go 0-18 at this point? Because listen, no matter what happens with the Red Blacks, unless they come back somehow, manage to win the Grey Cup this year, they'll go down in the history books as just another year. Say they go, 7-11 or something like that. If you go 0-18, you're in the history books. Now, it's not a good stat to be in, but you're still in there, right? Like, kind of cool to say to your kids or your grandkids or your great-grandkids, oh, yeah, I played in the 0-18 2016 Ottawa Red Blacks. You know what I mean? It'd be cool. A little footnote in the history books. I think it's kind of cool. Anyways, yeah, no. Thank you for the text, 780. They do not play this weekend. They are in a bye. Hang on here. We got more Amber Effect pictures. Look at that. Campbell River. This is good, man. The weather's going to be great. I'm going to clear right up. 7-11. What are the weekend plans? We want to hear from you. 703-2538. State of Shock, Money Honey, you're on the Jet. Good morning.

0: some classic Foreigner on the radio for you this morning, right here on the Jet 718. Let's go here. Go for it.
1: Hey, Kenny. Good morning. It's Schultzy.
0: Hey, what's up, buddy?
1: Not much, bud. How you doing?
0: I'm good, my man. I'm good.
1: Yeah, good. Hoping for the sun. That's all.
0: I think it's coming. I think it'll be good, man. I think it's going to be a nice weekend.
1: I think so. Listen, just wanted to give a shout out for a car show in Campbell River, North Island Cruisers.
0: Cool.
1: Car show, and it's in Spirit Square. That's on Sunday.
0: Okay.
1: And good times, should be nice, and food trucks, the whole bit. And then there's a small swap meet that is in Discovery Harbor Mall, just where the A&W is there. That's tomorrow. That's on Saturday.
0: All this stuff free?
1: Yeah, all free.
0: Nice.
1: Yeah, yeah. So it should be good. We usually get a good turnout. I don't know, 3,000, 4,000 people sometimes. I understand.
0: That sounds like a great weekend. That's something to do this weekend for sure.
1: It is. Free things are great anyways with the kids and whatnot, and get them into old classic cars.
0: Well said, Schultzy. Good job, buddy.
1: Yeah, okay. Thanks a lot, man.
0: Have a kick-ass weekend.
1: Yeah, you too, bud.
0: Keep the weekend plans coming, 703-2538. We have not heard from Robot Steve. Now, Robot Steve, he's our favorite educator. He's got to go back to work on Tuesday. Wonder how he's doing. Listen, that guy had a great summer. Followed along. He had a great summer. And back to work, buddy. We're thinking about you. Enjoy your weekend. See, that's the thing where we all kind of get to laugh at Robot Steve because we've been watching him over the summer months, just loving life. And he's a beauty. He's a beauty. Weekend plan, 703-2538. Keep him coming.

0: we got a message from East Coast Mark. It's going to take a couple of minutes to edit. He's fired up. Haven't had a rant from East Coast Mark in a minute. So stand by. We'll get that on the radio as soon as I can take out all the bad words.
1: Kenny in the Morning. 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

0: Oh, boy. Trucker Lee says he's got a dump truck full of sunshine coming our way. It is a gloomy morning here in Courtney. Getting community check-in, so lots of Amber Effect photos coming into the old Fido text machine, 703-2538. I do hope your Friday's off to a good start into the long weekend. I know. Listen, when I'm sitting here and then all of a sudden, you know, you get a pop, bing, there it is. It's East Coast Mark. An audio message from East Coast Mark always makes me smile. And I got to tell you, he drops in and then we lose him for a little while. So it's always good. Now, this rant, I thought it was going to be way worse. He seems relatively happy. But we've removed the bad words. And it is something that is, this rant is definitely the topic is making its way online quite a bit right now. There's lots to talk about this. But here was the message.
1: I got a little rant for you. How you doing? It's East Coast Mark here. I was in the Wally World yesterday, and I was checking out, you know, the pharmacy department, and I looked across the way, and what did I see? Much to my grin, but Christmas and we're talking the seasonal department here, Christmas and Halloween all mashed together. So, you know, I don't know what to do here. I don't know if I should buy a Halloween costume or a candy cane. And so now it's like all in one. Years ago, it was after summer, it was Halloween. Like you say, for, you know, a couple of days, and then you'd go Halloweening, and then you'd get into Christmas after Remembrance Day. But now, as soon as September 1 rolled around, it's like seasonal, Christmas and Halloween all in the same section. Holy
0: now. What a beauty. Now, listen, this isn't just, we can't just pick on Wally World for this one. It's everywhere, right? Like that, you're right. And I was thinking about it. When we were kids, Halloween was 10 minutes. You know what I mean? Like probably like, you know, a week before Halloween. So, you know, the 25th of October, somebody said, hey, Halloween's coming up. And then you went, oh, yeah, I got to get a costume together. And then the chocolate bar, or the candy was in the store. And then Halloween happened, it was gone. It was just so quick. Nowadays, man, elaborate costumes, elaborate, you know, decorations for the house, the candies, next level awesome. And then, you know, Christmas, you're right. We waited till, you don't even mention Christmas until, well, at our house, it was till the Grey Cup. But like, you didn't mention Christmas till after. You couldn't even think Christmas before Remembrance Day. But yeah, now it starts early, man. It's just, that's the way of the internet, I guess. Great rant from East Coast Mark. We love it when he checks in. If you ever have a rant like that, do it up. Send them our way, 703-2538. You can send audio. Appreciate it. Arkells, past life on the jet. Good morning.

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7: All right, if you're just waking up, you're looking out the window and you're like, oh, dude, it's a long weekend. No, this ain't going to hang around. And I'm going to trust it. You know what? I'm not even trusting the weather apps. I'm just trusting the Jet Nation. We're getting a ton of photos from Down Island and Up Island of sunshine. It's coming our way. It's good. It's good. It's going to be a really, really nice long weekend. We're taking those long weekend plans. 703-2538. What are you doing? What are you getting after this weekend? Last one, man. Last long weekend for... We kind of got to get serious, right? Back to school and school zones and all that stuff.

0: Hey, Big Rec, summer long on the jet. It's 7:48. How are you? Hope all is well. We're getting so many nice photos of the Amber Effect. Now, we already got a text that says, what is the Amber Effect? Well, the Amber Effect is our belief that no matter where you live on the island, at some point during a rainy day, it will clear. Could be 10 seconds, could be 10 hours. And we call it the Amber Effect because it was not designed. It was Amber, Jet Nation member Amber, that came up with the theory. And it seems to work. Keep those photos coming. Also, the weekend plans, 703-2538 if you got anything. Right now, smile of the day. This is actually funny because it makes me laugh because my kids are still on our cell phone plan. This is Jared Freed. Enjoy.
1: I'm 39. 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To be honest, I'm never getting off of the family plan. Never. My parents can pay until the day they die. It'll be sad when my parents pass. They'll be like, they're dead. I'll be like, oh, no. And then I'll be like, oh, no! 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
0: You know, there was this stat that came out earlier this week saying that we've officially crossed over to the late 2020s. You know, when history looks back at these times, it'll be called the late 2020s. And I kind of took stock of the year or the decades that have passed. How did you spend your early 2020s? Even the Strokes, this record was on repeat back in the day. Great track, turn it up.

Let's talk about the weekend. Long weekend. I know the forecast doesn't look so great, but it is. On paper, it's good. And I'm believing all the photos that are coming into the Fido text machine of the sunshine just down island. Tom Petty taking us through your news update on the Jet.

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1: Good morning. I'm Sage Daniels. Comox Valley RCMP say one person is in hospital in critical condition after a serious single-vehicle collision near Fannie Bay Wednesday. Police were called to a report about the collision on Highway 19 northbound at the Rosewell Creek Bridge just after 1:40 p.m. Emergency responders discovered a vehicle had left the road and went into the creek below. The driver received first aid from a bystander before fire and emergency health services took over and airlifted them to hospital. Police say speed and road conditions are being considered as contributing factors. Investigators hope to identify a clear sequence of events leading to the collision. North Island College will host new and returning students at the Comox Valley campus for orientation on September 9th. Vice President, Student and Community Engagement Kelly Shopland says orientation is about more than finding classrooms. It creates opportunity for connection from the start of the semester. This year, there is a new 2026 resource guide for students to help navigate advising, financial aid, and other student programs. There will also be events the same week at the Campbell River and Port Alberni campuses. Columbia River Revelstoke MLA Scott McInnes has become the latest politician to quit the BC Conservative Caucus. Vista Radio's provincial reporter Emily Joveski has more.
2: McInnes says he's lost confidence in leader Carrie Lynn Finley and has decided to sit as an independent. He's raising concerns about staffing decisions, caucus relations, and the direction of the party. His announcement came the same day Boundary Similkameen MLA Donegal Wilson quit the caucus, saying she no longer believes Finley can rebuild trust within the party. They joined seven other MLAs that have now left the Conservatives since Finley took over as leader in May. Peter Milibar and Ian Payton are among those who have departed and have announced plans to form a new center-right party. The turmoil comes as Finley campaigns for a seat in the legislature in the Abbotsford Mission by-election. Emily Joveski, Vista News, Victoria.
1: BC officials confirm multiple human errors in this year's budget led the government to overstate its forecasted revenues from natural gas royalties. Energy Ministry officials say the projected revenues over the next 5 years should actually be about $1.5 billion lower than initially reported. Energy Minister Adrian Dix downplayed the shortfall, saying natural gas markets are volatile and projections often don't match the final revenues.
3: People's assessment of things, but I think that what you have to do when an error is found, when a human error is found, you have to correct it, make sure that it doesn't happen again.
1: Premier David Eby says he asked BC's Auditor General to investigate the error. The Bank of Canada is holding steady with its target for the overnight interest rate at 2.25%. Officials say the continuing conflict in the Middle East is keeping energy prices high, while new U.S. tariffs and Canadian countermeasures have been announced following the breakdown of trade talks. They add both situations remain fluid. It's the seventh straight hold on the benchmark rate target.
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6: Good morning. This is Rob Wolf from Odlin Brown. In the U.S., 162,000 jobs were added in August. This was well above estimates. Their unemployment rate held at 4.1%. The Canadian economy lost 42,000 jobs in August, stalling the hot labour market we saw this summer, and investors have increased their bets that the Bank of Canada will increase interest rates in December and beyond. Currently, three interest rate hikes are predicted. On the markets, the Canadian TSX is up 11 points, the Dow Jones is down 282, and the Nasdaq has dropped 54 points. The Canadian dollar is lower, at 72.22 US. Gold is down to 4,426 US an ounce, and oil has slipped to 89.88 US a barrel. 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
8: Take a look at sports. The Blue Jays slipped by the Guardians 6-3 yesterday. A weekend three-gamer with Kansas City starts this afternoon at 5:10. Seattle dropped a 7-4 decision to Oakland yesterday, game 2. of that four-game series will happen this evening at 7:10. CFL Week 14 kicks off today with our BC Lions on the road against Montreal. That's a 4:30 start, and we have some local hockey to talk about. The Glacier Kings officially start the season at home tomorrow, hosting the Storm. 6:30 start at the CV Sports Center.
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8: Checking the forecast, some drizzle on and off this morning, and then it'll clear up with some sun and cloud in the afternoon and a high of 19. Tonight, cloudy, we're down to 11. For tomorrow, sunshine, there is a 40% chance of an afternoon shower with a high of 19. Sunny on Sunday with a high of 22, and then Monday, more of the same. Sunshine, nice and dry, and a high of 20. High tide today is at 10:35.
0: 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Check. News, sports, weather? Check. Stimulating conversations? Well, we're working on it.
10: Sounds like he's crazy.
0: Kenny in the morning on the Jet.

0: hang on. I think this is him.
1: If that is not a bat signal for me.
0: Hey, buddy. How you doing? You got to go back to work on Tuesday.
1: I know. It's hard.
0: But, you know, okay, I know we joke all the time, like, oh, Robot Steve, enjoying the summer. You love your gig, right?
1: I love my gig. I look forward to it.
0: But I do think, I've been thinking about this since the end of the school year. Last year, you said that this coming year, you're not going to be teaching robotics anymore. You're just doing shop, right?
1: Yeah, I'm back to just doing shop now. So woodwork mainly, some small engines.
0: Do we need to start referring to you as shop teacher Steve, or do we keep calling you robot Steve? I don't. What do we do?
1: I don't know. That's up to you.
0: I think that's up to the Jet Nation.
1: I'm okay with it. Yeah.
0: All right. There it is. We have a question. We will put it out there to the Jet Nation and see what everybody says.
1: Sounds good. So my weekend plan, man.
0: Go for it.
1: I've got leftover beer from the summer.
0: Yeah.
1: I think on Monday for sure I'm going to sit up on the patio.
0: Yeah.
1: And I'm just going to cry in my beer.
0: Because you got to go back to work. Yeah, there you go.
1: Exactly.
0: All right, buddy. Enjoy the last weekend.
1: All right. Thank you so much. You too.
0: We'll talk soon, my friend.
1: Yeah. All right. Bye.
0: Shout out to all the teachers in the CV and all over the island going back to work on Tuesday. School zones, heads up there. All that. And do we change Robot Steve's name to just Shop Teacher Steve? I don't know. It'd be kind of hard, wouldn't it? The problem is we use the robots on the radio all the time. But Robot Steve is not a robot. He's a real dude. Shop Teacher Steve. I got to train my brain. What do you think? Any thoughts on this one? 703-2538. Do we switch his name? You know what I'm saying? Seether on the Jet. 812. Good morning.

Scott says you can't take his title away. No, no, no. We don't want to take his title away. We don't change his title. Or do we change his title? So Robot Steve, who we love him. He's our guy. He's our educator. He's on the radio with us all the time. And also a good community guy because he does all that Christmas stuff, which we get into later in the year. He was a robotics teacher, and that's how the whole Robot Steve joke started. But this year, his assignment, he's not teaching robotics. He's just back to shop. Not just back to shop, but he said he was doing woodworking, small engine repair. So a couple of the name suggestions that have come in that we change his name to, where's that list? I already started a list. Got to have a list. Small Block Steve. Give that the bell. Shop Teacher Steve. That was my other suggestion. Stay with Robot Steve. Oh, I like this one. Who is that? That was 250. Steve the Educator. Or how about we just call him Steve? Small Block Steve's nice. You know, there's part of me that says we just got to stick with Robot Steve. It's been like 3 years. And I'll have a difficult time switching that because my brain goes that way. Steve the Educator. That sounds like a wrestler there. I don't know. What do you think? 703-2538. Do we need to adjust Robot Steve's name to his current situation? Small Block Steve is pretty good. And that's the thing. And maybe next year he's teaching geography. We call him Geography Steve. It's like that. There's another one. How about just Steve? There you go. Ah, this is good. I love him. Keep him going. 703-2538. If you have suggestions, I don't know. Part of me says this is a stupid topic. I think we should just leave it at Robot Steve. That's how we know and love him. All we know is dude's got to go back to work on Tuesday. Ha-ha! I need Nelson from The Simpsons there. 3 days grace. You're on the jet. Good morning.

shop teacher Steve. See, that's the problem. If I say shop teacher Steve, it doesn't roll off the tongue as good as robot Steve rolls off the tongue. And we should say robot Steve in the system here at the Jet. It is robot Steve. By the way, he says 34 years teaching this year. Wow, that's pretty impressive. Educating, shaping, molding minds for 34 years. What a beauty. What a beauty. Sean, another shop teacher Steve. How come we're not getting any votes for small engine Steve? Small block Steve. This is good. The whole point of this is robot Steve, one of the greatest Jet Nation members of all the Jet Nation members, is he was teaching robotics. This year, he's doing woodworking and small engine repairs as the kids go back to school. Woodworking and small engine repairs as the kids go back to school on Tuesday. So do we have to change his name? Let us know. How about we hear from, like, Trucker Lee? He's got a name.

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Scholastic Steve just came in. Autobot Steve? Why? Oh, well, now he's a Transformer? Are we changing Robot Steve's name? Shoppy Steve. There you go. Keep them coming. We'll get your community spotlight. 3 minutes. Hang tight. You're on the Jet Morning.

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1: All right, Fridays, we check in with our buddy Cole over there at Saratoga. There he is. Hey, man.
2: Good morning, Kenny.
1: All right, I don't want to sound the alarm, but we're into September, and we're running out of weekends, man.
2: It's getting down to the final few weekends of the 2026 racing season at Saratoga Speedway, and the good news is we've got 2 days of racing, so two chances before the season wraps up this weekend to come on out to Saratoga Speedway. It's the Shockwave Marine Suspension Seating Reg Midgley Canada 200 weekend. We have a full night of qualifying for our LD Industries BC Late Models. It's their biggest race of the season. 200 laps going to be coming up on Saturday, and it's all going to be televised live across the country on Rev TV and here in BC on check. So it is one of the biggest racing weekends of the year. We've got a full night of racing both nights from our Iconics Waterworks stock cars, Upland Contracting iMod Modifieds, and the Island Outlaw 4 Mini Stocks. They're all going to be in action for both nights, qualifying for the late models, as we mentioned, on Friday, and then, of course, the big 200-lap affair to finish things off on Saturday.
1: Are you going to be doing the play-by-play?
2: 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We got our full team together. We got Jason Frost, who formerly raced in the Canada 200, as my color commentator. Cam Stanfield, who we formerly did some television broadcasts with Check when the race was at Western Speedway. So the full team's back together, and we're ready to go for a great weekend.
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2: 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I'll wait for my 98 cents.
1: And we also got to remind the kids that FanFest will happen again.
2: FanFest will be happening. The timing's a little bit different. 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
1: All right, Cole, going to be a great weekend, buddy. 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
1: How you feeling? How's your Friday going thus far? Weekend plans, long weekend plans. Always love to hear them. Now listen, I know that weather outside, you're like, oh dude, I'm going to be in doing puzzles and playing Jenga. No, it's going to clear right up, man. You're going to be outside. What are the plans? 703-2538, Floyd on the Jet.
2: Into the distance.

0: 8:42. Go for it.
1: Hey, good morning, Kenny. Trucker Lee.
0: Hey, buddy. What's up?
1: Hey. Weekend plans. I got some good ones for you.
0: Let me guess. Pulling wrenches on the vehicle monstrosity.
1: It does involve monstrosity, but I'm not pulling wrenches this weekend, Kenny.
0: What are you doing?
1: Okay, so first off tonight, I'm starting off with a barbecue at my buddy's place. So we're going to have barbecue and beers.
0: Nice.
1: And hang out.
0: I like that.
1: Tomorrow, while the wife's busy working, me and the kiddo are going to hop on our bikes and ride down to the new bike park by our place and do some riding.
0: Nice.
1: But Sunday is the golden day. So Sunday, I'm inviting you and the Jet and all the Jet Nation to come to Team Monstrosity and our new fancy new paint job with our shiny Jet stickers on it at the second annual Light 'Em Up TV car show at Woodgrove Mall in Nanaimo.
0: Okay, so what time? So this is Sunday, this car show. Where is it located again?
1: So it's in Nanaimo at Woodgrove Mall. It's the second annual car show they're doing. And it starts, I think, at like 9 o'clock. And I think it goes till 3.
0: Nice. Yeah, there's a couple of different car shows. There's one in Campbell River, one in Nanaimo. It's going to be a busy weekend. Right on.
1: Yeah, totally. But yeah, it's going to be a bitter. And this is the same show that I took Monstrosity to for the first car show ever last year. So, yeah, I'm going back again this year, but I've got a fancy new paint job on it. So.
0: Do it up, buddy. Do it up. Awesome, man.
1: Yeah,
0: great,
1: man.
0: Great weekend plans, buddy.
1: I thought so.
0: Enjoy. Monstrosity made the big appearance at Stuff the Truck last year. I'm looking forward to making an appearance again this year with the new paint job. I love it. Cool. Weekend plans, keep them coming. 703-2538. It is a busy weekend, and don't even bother looking out the window right now. We're good, man. We're trusting the Jet Nation's gut feeling that the sun will come. I mean, the forecast does call for nice, clear, blue, sunny skies. I know right now it's not what we're getting, but it's coming.
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2: 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The Jet.

0: Oh, it's my favorite part of the day. We let the robot shuffle through unread text messages. Now, I've had to filter out all the different suggestions of names for Robot Steve. That's a whole other topic. Hang on. Shuffle that out or edit that out. Okay, here we go. Oh, wait. I broke it. Time to shuffle unread text messages. We need to get an intro for this bit. Here we go.
1: Someone needs to talk to these community Facebook page people. It is getting ugly. I know you hate Facebook. Those pages will make you hate it way more. Love the morning show, Beth.
0: Oh, yes, Beth. Thank you very much. I do appreciate that. Yeah, those community Facebook pages, drama. So much drama. But sometimes you get rumors about, you know, like when the Firehouse Subs is going to open up. So that's kind of why I go check them out. But yeah, it's Facebook. It's doing what Facebook does best. Complaining, right? Okay, what's next?
1: I think it'll take several months before the King Charles 20 makes its way into everyday life. But with bank cards and debit, you are right.
0: Yeah, who is that? Another no-namer, 250. Yeah, we were talking about the new 20 today. And I was saying that because I use the debit all the time, I'm probably never going to get one of those 20s. And I'm not even using the card anymore. Now the card is on my phone. It's like I don't even look at my debit card anymore. It's crazy. But yeah, first Jet Nation member to get that 20, you got to call it in. 703-2538. Okay, one more message. Go for it.
1: Where in the world is Carmen Sandiego? Now that is a great theme song, Quinn.
0: Oh, Quinn, thank you. Actually, hang on a second. Hang on a second. See if I was more prepared. Where is it? There it is. There it is. Here you go. Here you go, Quinn.
2: Yeah.
0: It's no unsolved mysteries. When's the singing start? Well, here it is.

0: Diego.
1: Yeah, that's good. Consequence of Sound is currently letting readers vote on the greatest TV theme song. But it's sitcoms. I never really watched Where in the World is Carmen Sandiego. I knew it only for that theme song. Was it a game show? I think you know what it is. I'll be honest. I think it had an educational twist to it, is kind of why I stayed away from it. Thanks, Mom. Good job. You should have forced me to watch it. Educational TV. Yeah, I don't know. It's no Unsolved Mysteries or Littlest Hobo, but it's catchy. Definitely catchy. Thank you very much. Waiting for that list. When Consequence of Sound publishes the list of the greatest TV sitcom themes, we'll definitely get it out there, but then we'll do the Jet Nation version of that, which is more important, right? Jet Nation's opinion, way more important.
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1: Well, there it is. Yes. Where in the World is Carmen Sandiego was a boring game show teaching kids about geography, and it was a video game at some point, but I'm not sure. Thanks, Walt. Yeah, that's why I didn't watch Carmen Sandiego. It was an educational show. What are you doing, Mom? What are you doing? I'm in the basement watching music videos. You should have been forcing me to watch Where in the World is Carmen Sandiego. Maybe I'd be contributing to society a heck of a lot better than I'm doing now. Jeez. I'll go back and watch some reruns on the YouTubes. Anyways, we'll see. We'll see where it ends on the list of the greatest TV intros and theme songs. We wrap the hour with one of the coolest songs in the Jet Library. Taking it to your news update, Highly Suspect. My name is Human on the Jet. Morning.

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1: Good morning. I'm Sage Daniels. Comox Valley RCMP say one person is in hospital in critical condition after a serious single-vehicle collision near Fannie Bay Wednesday. Police were called to a report about the collision on Highway 19 northbound at the Rosewell Creek Bridge just after 1:40 p.m. Emergency responders discovered a vehicle had left the road and went into the creek below. The driver received first aid from a bystander before fire and emergency health services took over and airlifted them to hospital. Police say speed and road conditions are being considered as contributing factors. Investigators hope to identify a clear sequence of events leading to the collision. North Island College will host new and returning students at the Comox Valley campus for orientation on September 9th. Vice President, Student and Community Engagement Kelly Shopland says orientation is about more than finding classrooms. It creates opportunity for connection from the start of the semester. This year, there is a new 2026 resource guide for students to help navigate advising, financial aid, and other student programs. There will also be events the same week at the Campbell River and Port Alberni campuses. Columbia River Revelstoke MLA Scott McInnes has become the latest politician to quit the BC Conservative Caucus. Vista Radio's provincial reporter Emily Joveski has more.
2: McInnes says he's lost confidence in leader Carrie Lynn Finley and has decided to sit as an independent. He's raising concerns about staffing decisions, caucus relations, and the direction of the party. His announcement came the same day Boundary Similkameen MLA Donegal Wilson quit the caucus, saying she no longer believes Finley can rebuild trust within the party. They joined seven other MLAs that have now left the Conservatives since Finley took over as leader in May. Peter Milibar and Ian Payton are among those who have departed and have announced plans to form a new center-right party. The turmoil comes as Finley campaigns for a seat in the legislature in the Abbotsford Mission by-election. Emily Joveski, Vista News, Victoria.
1: BC officials confirm multiple human errors in this year's budget led the government to overstate its forecasted revenues from natural gas royalties. Energy Ministry officials say the projected revenues over the next 5 years should actually be about $1.5 billion lower than initially reported. Energy Minister Adrian Dix downplayed the shortfall, saying natural gas markets are volatile and projections often don't match the final revenues.
3: People's assessment of things, but I think that what you have to do when an error is found, when a human error is found, you have to correct it, make sure that it doesn't happen again.
1: Premier David Eby says he asked BC's Auditor General to investigate the error. The Bank of Canada is holding steady with its target for the overnight interest rate at 2.25%. Officials say the continuing conflict in the Middle East is keeping energy prices high, while new U.S. tariffs and Canadian countermeasures have been announced following the breakdown of trade talks. They add both situations remain fluid. It's the seventh straight hold on the benchmark rate target.
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6: Take a look at sports. The Blue Jays slipped by the Guardians 6-3 yesterday. A weekend three-gamer with Kansas City starts this afternoon at 5:10. Seattle dropped a 7-4 decision to Oakland yesterday. Game 2 of that four-game series will happen this evening at 7:10. CFL Week 14 kicks off today with our BC Lions on the road against Montreal. That's a 4:30 start. And we have some local hockey to talk about. The Glacier Kings officially start the season at home tomorrow, hosting the Storm. 6:30 start at the CV Sports Center.
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6: Checking the forecast, some drizzle on and off this morning, and then it'll clear up with some sun and cloud in the afternoon and a high of 19. Tonight, cloudy. We're down to 11. For tomorrow, sunshine. There is a 40% chance of an afternoon shower with a high of 19. Sunny on Sunday with a high of 22, and then Monday, more of the same. Sunshine, nice and dry, and a high of 20. High tide today is at 10:35.
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I gotta have the white stripes. How are you? Don't worry. Forecast shapes up. It's gonna be a nice weekend. It's gonna be a nice long weekend. You sleeping in? Who's sleeping in? Three cheers to sleeping in. Yeah, man. Ghost on the jet.

There you go, some Canadian rock and roll. Hey, on the Rock Blast later today, we're going to feature a story about Candlebox. Candlebox from Seattle, but they never got tossed into the whole Seattle scene. And finally, we get answers as to why. I've always wondered it. Like, why? This is like 92, 93, the song. Why? They're from Seattle. Anyways, Rock Blast later today. We get the info.

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1: Tell me something good brought to us by Thrifty Foods. Crazy Mike, we got to feature him and tell me something good today. Here's the deal. He is getting all prepped for the 55-plus games. They happen in Kamloops next weekend. Lawn bowling is his game, and he's been working really hard at it. We're excited for him. He's pumped. But this morning, I had to ask him. I said, because he's been doing so much practicing with the team. I said, what's going on with the fish in the backyard pond? Because he's also, that's another hobby. And he assured us it's all good.
2: They can go 2, 3, 4 days without feeding. That's fine.
1: You should at least go say hi to them before, you know, say like, hey, I know I'm not around lately. You're an absentee fish dad, buddy.
2: Yes, I understand that. And the beauty about it is, like, I don't feed them from October to March.
1: Because they go, like, hibernate, right?
2: They don't hibernate. They just, their metabolism slows down. But goldfish are stupid enough that if you throw 500 pounds of fish or food in the water, they'll eat 500 pounds of fish food today.
1: Yeah, right? You don't want to do that.
2: So I don't feed them in the winter because... Unless they just feed them a tiny, tiny bit, because they will just eat it all.
1: Who taught you this? Did somebody teach you this, or are you just winging it?
2: No, I did some research.
1: Okay, good.
2: I don't just dump into things willy nilly. I do research. It's like you in pickleball. You did research first and figured out you don't have time or energy for that, right?
1: Okay. All right. Listen. Have yourself a great weekend, a long weekend. We'll talk to you on Tuesday. Get back to your poker game, and we'll catch up with you after the weekend. Have an awesome time on the lawn bowling pitch.
2: Bye bye.
1: So yeah, that was our chat with Crazy Mike. The fish are okay. I was concerned. Also, you notice we've the term willy nilly has come up on the radio quite a bit this week. I just realized that. Also, you know, every now and then we'll get an email. It's like, what's the deal with this Crazy Mike guy? And we have to do the reminder. He is a gentleman that retired from work. I want to say it's almost 3 years ago. And we said it was a project. We said, we're going to follow this guy on the radio for his first year of retirement. And that's extended now into 2, 3 years. He's got all kinds of hobbies. And I'm telling you right now, it's what we're working for. We're all working to get to retirement. And this guy's living the dream. Like this morning when he was doing his report, he was in the midst of an online poker tournament with people from all around the world, and he was winning money. And then he was going to go do lawn bowling. We just want to make sure he check his fish before heading to the pitch.
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0: Don't be mad. Got a message. You're a little bit fired up about my take on the weather today. Listen, a couple of things. I'll say this. Yes, the weather apps have been kind of weird and kind of wonky. But why I'm saying the positivity, because we've had so many Jet Nation members text us pictures of the Amber effect there, both down island and up island. So, and I think it's starting to taper off already. It was big, fat raindrops, man. Now it's just drizzle and gray. But I think if we stay positive, we remain positive, it'll be good. And yes, the actual Environment Canada site is calling for the clear up, like a 40% chance of rain tomorrow. And then by Sunday and Monday, sunshine. And the highs hovering between 20 and 22. That's pretty much a perfect day. Sunny and 22, are you kidding me? It's great. Anyways, don't be mad. It's all good. I get it. You're just getting up. You're getting moving. And you're like, dude, we're into a long weekend. Look at this weather. And the chucklehead on the radio is saying it's nice. I get it. It's coming, though. We just got to remain positive.
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7: Hello, it's William Stringer. And a little story for you. A young William Stringer arrived on these shores in 2013. He had a bed to stay in, plenty of hopes and dreams, £300 cash, and a job in the Atlas Cafe. It was in this era of my life that a very wise person advised me to go to Toastmasters. Now, I'd heard of Toastmasters, I'm sure you've heard of Toastmasters, but I didn't know what it actually is. It's essentially a meeting held every week in the Lewis Centre where you learn to confidently talk in public. In this club, I met some seriously inspirational people, and a lot of them were not good natural speakers. But through being in an unbelievably supportive environment, they managed to break down walls in their own lives that they didn't even know existed. The Triple C Toastmasters Club in the Lewis Centre invite you to join their club as a guest on Wednesdays from 7 o'clock. 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And if you like it, you're very welcome to join. It takes place in Craft Room A in the Lewis Centre. And again, that's every Wednesday from 7 p.m. For 98.9 Jet FM, I'm William Stringer. And that's what's going on.
0: We're going to break the rules. Something we don't usually do. We're going to rerun a community spotlight because I think this is a great opportunity for the kids.

0: All right, we break the rule here. We break the rule for the community spotlight. Usually, community spotlight runs 6:30-ish, 8:30-ish. Now, we're going to do a second, third run for Greg and the downtown BIA, the downtown Courtney BIA, for their event coming up. I also want to say, before I press play on this, this is probably our last chat with Greg on the radio as the president of the BIA. They switch all the roles switch up now. So we'll get a new prez pretty soon. We'll keep you posted on that one. Okay, so this is good for all the moms and dads. This was from earlier in the week. Here we go.
1: Good morning, Kenny. Great to hear from you again.
0: I have to say, you guys did a great job this summer. It was fun as always.
1: I appreciate that. There was a lot of action-packed events happening downtown, and you know, I think the community really embraced it. It was great.
0: Now we're doing you guys are putting on one big event here coming up.
1: We are. And this is a new one for us. It's a bit of a summer send-off. And what we're doing is an outdoor movie night. It's Movie in the Streets, presented by Downtown Courtney on September 5th.
0: Okay, where exactly is, like, setting up a big screen? Whereabouts?
1: It is going to be on Duncan Avenue.
0: Cool.
1: So that's kind of a place that we activate a lot in front of the art gallery. People will sit on the street, bring your own seating, because it'll be this kind of BYOB or BYOS. Bring your own seat.
0: Yeah.
1: And the screen is going to be down by 5th Street. It's a 40-foot inflatable screen. The street slopes down toward it, so it has that natural theater feel. And we'll have Dirty Dogs, hot dogs, and dirty sodas and lemonade on site to work as our concession stand for the evening as well.
0: That is so cool. Can we talk about what movie it is, or...
1: Yeah, yeah. So we are going to be doing a family-friendly movie. It's the latest Puss in Boots movie, The Last Wish, which is part of the, like, Shrek world.
0: Yeah.
1: And just a very, very popular show, and I think it'll be a hit with the families that come on down. It's free to attend, so we're just encouraging everyone to come down. It's kind of the last weekend before school starts up again, so let us entertain you before you have to get back into the swing of things.
0: I love everything about this. Very cool. Okay, so if we're looking for more information, where do we go?
1: You can head to downtowncourtney.com, or you can follow us on Instagram or Facebook. We got lots of information up there.
0: All right, and we should also say there's a ton of stuff coming up, too. You guys aren't done.
1: Oh, no, we're not pumping the brakes. The big one for everyone is going to be Moonlight and Magic. That's in November on the 20th. The Christmas parade is shortly after that. And we're going to sneak a few activations in before that as well. So just keep an ear to the streets.
0: Very cool. Well, we'll get you on the radio as we get closer and closer. Thanks for cluing us in all summer long. And everybody get out there and enjoy the movie.
1: All right. Thank you so much, Kenny. I always appreciate it.

0: There it is. Still coming up with names for Robot Steve. Do we change his name for the upcoming school year? He is not teaching robotics this year. He's got small engine repair and woodworking. So are we just calling him Shop Teacher Steve? Or do we stay with Robot Steve? He did suggest, because there was a suggestion for Scholastic Steve, and he asked if we could take that one off the list because he doesn't know how to spell it. What a beauty. I like Steve the Educator.
1: Steve the Educator.
0: He is a beauty of a human. Yeah, lots of great suggestions. Shop Teacher Steve seems to be good, but there's a lot of Jet Nation members that are saying, just stick with Robot Steve. It is what it is. It's how we know him. And we'll figure out. I was just thinking it's time for a change because we do use robots quite a bit on this show, and usually we make fun of them. Because they're not as smart. We've learned that as the humans. And Robot Steve's a real dude. He's not a robot. He just taught robotics. Shop Teacher Steve would be good, but it's longer, right? I feel I'll mess that up more. Anyways, we can figure it out together. Next week, biggest week ever. Foo Fighters, yep, you. Tickets, not paying, you get it. It'll be fun. There's a thing. A little thing that we have to do to get to those tickets, but trust me, it'll be fun. I wish you the most awesome, wonderful, wickedest weekend ever. Do not clean the garage. Save that for next weekend. Nicholas is on his way in here, and I'm sure he'll put together a stellar playlist for you. The rain's going to clear. It's going to be awesome. Be good. Be safe. Have an awesome weekend. See you.
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8: There's no sight she'd rather see.

That's not the Tom Petty song I'm thinking of today. I'm thinking of Free Fallin'. Hey, my name's Nicholas. Hope you had a great start to your day with Kenny. I'll be getting you through the next 4 hours. And hopefully today's not my last show. I've mentioned I'm thinking about Free Fallin' because today after work, I'm going for a skydive. Last week, it got rained out on me. But this week, I'm hoping that the rain holds out. And whew, a little nervous. Anyways, today we've got a lot on tap. I mean, it could be my last ever show. So we got to talk something exciting and interesting. I mean, we got the Labor Day long weekend, just a stone's throw away. It's a Song Fact Friday. So we're going to talk a lot about the awesome tunes that we play here on this station. And I'll get you through till the 2 o'clock hour when Matt comes in to take the baton. Thanks for choosing the Jet.

the Labor Day long weekend, just a stone's throw away here. And aside from, I mean, traffic's going to get a little bit busier as people flock from not even just the south end of the island, which, I mean, if they want to come up here for their vacations, doesn't that make us the better part of the island? I think so. But also, not just from the island, but I'm sure we'll see some visitors from the Sunshine Coast, from the mainland, from other countries. We'll probably see a lot of out-of-province license plates continuing to stroll through the area. But aside from that, weather looking nice. Saturday, a little bit of showers, but after that, Sunday and Monday, sunnier, mix of sun and cloud. Should have a nice stretch here for the last long weekend of summer.

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1: From Victoria, Shale.

That's one of our Made and Played in Canada musicians, Shale, here on the Jet. I was doing some perusing over on our website for new and emerging artists, madeandplayedincanada.ca, and I stumbled on a name I was familiar with. And if you were a Canucks fan from 2010 to 2013, you probably heard this guy's name at some point. He played 54 games in Vancouver. His name's Aaron Volpatti. And post-NHL playing career, he's gone on to be a musician, like a country blues rock musician. Here's a little bit of one of his songs called A Beer a Day.

That's a former Vancouver Canuck. Actually, a decently long-time NHL player. He played 5 years, 114 games in the league. Aaron Volpatti, one of our Made and Played in Canada musicians. You can hear more of his stuff or more just new and emerging talent from coast to coast on madeandplayedincanada.ca.

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11: Hello, it's William Stringer, and I'm going to stick my neck out on this one. I've got an event that traditionally the Jet Nation might not necessarily love, but my mandate is to tell you what is going on, and I have a sneaky suspicion the Jet Nation might have a soft spot for what I'm about to tell you. So here goes. The Alan Jackson Experience is coming to Campbell River on Tuesday the 22nd of September. If you too have a soft spot for country music, and of course this absolute pure 1,000,000% legend of a man, but you don't fancy a 3-day road trip or Comox to Vancouver, Vancouver to Toronto, Toronto to Nashville, try this instead. It's just 28 minutes up the road. The Alan Jackson Experience lead singer is Aaron Halliday. He is a 2-time ISSA Entertainer of the Year award winner, whatever that means, probably good. The show is described as a precise recreation of an Alan Jackson concert. He looks a lot like him, to be fair. The stage presence is the same, and you are going to get the absolute bangers. I mean, the older I get, that's always a tearjerker. Good time, and remember when. All of those, you're going to hear, probably. And he's going to be in Campbell River on Tuesday the 22nd at the Tidemark Theatre. For 98.9 Jet FM, I'm William Stringer, and that's what's going on.
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It's a Song Fact Friday here on the Jet. Up now, we've got John Bon Jovi. This song released 1988. It was the second single from their fourth studio album, which was called New Jersey. Peaked at number 2 on the U.S. Cashbox Top 100 and number 3 on just the Hot 100, which is impressive. They consider this song to be John Bon Jovi paying respect to another legendary New Jerseyer, Bruce Springsteen. What do you think? Very 1980s. It's very of its time. It sounds like 1988 when you listen to it.

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2: 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Now, this stems from our conversation earlier this morning about cheese curds and poutine. And I'm fully blaming Nanaimo Mike. 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I always pick on Radiohead fans. How could I be a music snob? Anyways, erroneous. I say this erroneous allegation, Rachel. 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

Welcome to hour two of the midday show here on Jet FM. I always love bringing up whenever I talk about this next band. I love taking the excuse to bring up that the lead singer of this played Cindy Lou Who in the Grinch, the Jim Carrey version of the Grinch. Her name's Taylor Momsen. I never bring up though, and I've been told by a couple people, you got to bring up that she was also on Gossip Girl. Taylor Momsen, the lead singer of The Pretty Reckless, played Jenny Humphrey in 88 episodes of Gossip Girl, which was a show that was on between 2007 and 2013. Starred Blake Lively. And I haven't seen this show yet, but I've heard Taylor Momsen is like a monster. And I guess we should have known with some dark stuff like she sings about in this song. She can play a pretty good monster.

Looking ahead, the weekend's looking pretty nice. Honestly, one thing I've kind of been getting tired of with summer, which I know I'm going to get some backlash for saying I'm kind of getting tired of summer, is the waking up sweating thing, you know? Because BC wasn't really built for tons of air conditioners and heat pumps. Let's be real, heat pumps do not move air quite as well as central air, but they're better for the environment, so I get why they're in place. But the amount of times this summer I've woke up and just, oh my God, I wish I could remove my skin because it's just, it's too hot. Well, the last few nights, it has not been that way. It's been incredible. Leave the window open, put the fan on, you feel like you wake up in an ice box. It's incredible. Our overnight lows for the weekend looking around 11 degrees through this weekend. Daily highs, not too high. They're quite comfortable, actually. 19 degrees tomorrow. Bit of showers in the morning. Sunday, really nice day. 22 and sunny. And then the holiday Monday, around 20 degrees. Mix of sun and clouds.

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The band Sea Spot Run, the song Weightless, which is that's what I'm going to be later today. I'm going to be weightless after my show. I'm going to go jump out of an airplane. A little nervous. Have you ever done this? Have you ever done the skydive? It's on so many people's bucket lists when they're young, and then they get a little older and it's like, why would I flirt with death like that? Why would I risk death to get like 50 seconds of excitement? And I haven't reached that age quite yet. So my wisdom, the wisdom center of my brain is still like, well, you got to jump out of an airplane. You got to do it at some point. So I'm going to do it. A little nervous. If you've done it, do you have thoughts? Should I be concerned? I have this like nervous pit in my stomach. Should I feel that way?

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1: Hi, I'm Adrienne Gear, president of the BC Nurses Union. Labor Day is a reminder that generations of workers organized and fought for the rights workers have today. This summer, 60,000 nurses across British Columbia took lawful job action during the longest nursing strike in our province's history. During this time, nearly 6,000 nurses reported intimidation and harassment from their employers, including threats of discipline. Labor Day reminds us that workers' rights are won through struggle, and that every generation has a responsibility to defend them. To every nurse who courageously showed up for one another on behalf of our patients, and to the labor allies and members of the public who joined us in solidarity, thank you.
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7: Hello, it's William Stringer. 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
7: But I've got an event that might be a good one for you to attend if you've got people who like vintage toys. 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
7: So the event I'm talking about is Toys on the Island. It's a toy show, and it's taking place on Saturday, October the 10th at the Sportsplex in Campbell River. Now, if you've got friends or family, or if you, in fact, are nostalgic, this one is definitely for you. There's going to be over 25 tables chocked full of nostalgic toys. And when I say 25, I actually mean 50 tables. And when I say 50 tables, I actually mean 100 tables worth of toys. And just in case you're going to quickly get bored of this game, I actually mean 175 tables of toys. That's the real number, by the way. So think Transformers, board games, Magic, D&D, whatever that means, The Gathering, again, whatever that means, 3D printed art, Funko Pops, Hot Wheels. I mean, some of these have got to be made up. For more details, you want to search for the Toys on the Island Toy Show, Campbell River. Hashtag The Riv. 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

All right, we're on our way. What time is it? Oh, geez, 12 o'clock already. It's almost Friday afternoon. How about that? Friday afternoon before a long weekend to boot. That's exciting. After we hit 12 o'clock, we'll have our 12 o'clock news, weather, sports all on the way. Of course, our news team, they're always up to something. 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
1: Good afternoon, I'm Sage Daniels. Labor Day long weekend is here, and BC Ferries is expecting a few busy days ahead. Vista Radio's Wiley Henderson has more.
2: Travelers are reminded to plan ahead before setting sail during the long weekend. In a statement, BC Ferries says it's expecting high travel volumes on major routes between Vancouver Island, the Sunshine Coast, and the Lower Mainland through the long weekend. They say sailings have limited vehicle booking space remaining on peak travel days and advise travelers who don't have a booking to check current conditions before leaving home and to prepare for sailing waits during busy periods. BC Ferries also suggests to consider traveling during off-peak sailings or as a foot passenger. Wiley Henderson, Courtney.
1: Premier David Eby says the province fully supports Tumblr Ridge shooting survivors who have filed new lawsuits against OpenAI. Lawyers for students and teachers at Tumblr Ridge Secondary School say they have filed 30 new lawsuits in California against the AI tech giant and its CEO, Sam Altman. They come on top of several lawsuits already filed on behalf of the families of those killed in February's mass shooting. The suits are calling for OpenAI to pay damages for deciding not to notify law enforcement about the shooter's conversation with ChatGPT ahead of the shooting. Eby says the lawsuits are the result of OpenAI's failure to take accountability for their actions.
3: It is inexcusable, it is disgraceful, and it underlines why these companies cannot be trusted.
1: Attorney General Nikki Sharma has said the province is exploring separate legal action against OpenAI to recover the costs related to the shooting. BC Hydro says it has solved the mystery of a floating island that captured worldwide attention when it seemed to suddenly appear last month and then vanish on a reservoir in northern BC. Vista Radio's provincial reporter Emily Joveski has the details.
4: Images of the curious floating mass of vegetation were shared on social media earlier this month and soon captured worldwide attention. Satellite images show the island floating near Finlay Bay on the Williston Reservoir, but a few weeks later, it had vanished. BC Hydro says it was able to confirm the island had come to rest against the shore, about 30 kilometers northwest of where it was first spotted. It says researchers are eager to study the floating mass of debris and plants, which are known to occur in reservoirs but are rarely so large. BC Hydro says people are welcome to observe the island by boat or drone, but warned it's not safe to land or climb on. Emily Joveski, Vista News.
1: For the first time in 40 years, Via Rail passenger cars will be built in Canada. That from Prime Minister Mark Carney, as he announced a federal investment of $4.7 billion for Via to acquire and maintain 313 new passenger rail cars. Officials say this is the largest investment in Via Rail's history and in Canadian intercity passenger rail in a generation. They add it will support nearly 700 good jobs in Ontario and Quebec and generate more than $1.6 billion in economic benefits. In line with the Buy Canadian policy, Ottawa says the company involved, Alstom, will leverage and expand its network of more than 900 Canadian suppliers in delivering the new fleet and use Canadian steel.
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1: In sports, hockey is back. The puck drops on the 2026-27 VIJHL regular season today, with several South Division teams hitting the ice. Local action heats up Saturday when the Comox Valley Glacier Kings host the Campbell River Storm for the first game of the season for both clubs. In the MLB, the Toronto Blue Jays start a three-game set versus the Kansas City Royals. And Week 14 of the CFL schedule kicks off today with the red-hot BC Lions visiting the Montreal Alouettes. Taking a look at your afternoon forecast, it's going to be mainly cloudy with a chance for showers, and it'll get to a low of 11. Tomorrow, mainly cloudy skies throughout the day with a chance for showers in the morning, a high of 19, and a low of 11. Right now it's 15 and cloudy.
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Well done. Look at where we are in the week. It's a Friday, and to boot, it's a Friday afternoon. I guess I could go one step further. It's a Friday afternoon before a long weekend. Lots to be excited about right now. Well done. We've made it pretty far.

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Many things to get excited about ahead of the Labor Day long weekend. I mean, Paramount is just an extra day off for a lot of us who are observing the stat holiday. For those who have to work the stat holiday, you get extra pay generally or a day in lieu. That's something to look forward to as well. Also, some events, though, going on. Exciting stuff. The racing this weekend, Saratoga Speedway, they've got the Canada 200, which is one of the longer races. They've got $5,000 on the line. And so those drivers, they're going to be racing hard. They could use some money. Racing is not an inexpensive hobby. Really cool cars, too. I was watching some video. They posted some video to their socials. I love those, like, those late model cars. Dang, they look cool. They're also kind of flimsy. The video they got up, it's a car spinning. The bumper just falls right off it.

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1: Thanks for waiting while we cleaned up a bit. Yeah. Oh, you missed a spot. And now back to the Rock. 98.9 Jet FM.

We're at that point in the year where I have to Google, what is Labor Day? Why does Labor Day exist? It's almost every Labor Day. I'm like, how did it start? Well, if you're like me, Canada was actually the first Labor Day in North America. The Americans copied us. We had, it's been a statutory holiday since 1894, and it originated in one of the first workers' rallies of the Victorian era. Before we did it, people didn't really rally, and they really rallied. The issue that they were really put out about was they wanted a 9-hour workday. They're like, you are working us 12 hours a day. It is too much. Let's put it down to 9. You're lucky to see people working 3 hours these days. But we started it.

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7: 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Power Up, the legendary AC/DC tribute band, is coming to the Tidemark Theatre on Saturday the 19th of September. Now, if you haven't heard of this band, and I'm sure you have if you're an AC/DC fan, but if you haven't and you want to look them up, it is spelt very fashionably, PWR/UP. Just push all those letters together. Now, if you were around for AC/DC's heyday in the early 80s, this is expected to be almost hauntingly and eerily similar to the real thing back in the day. The lead singer is John Bon Johnson, but what actually makes them good? The actual acoustics, whether they actually have the talent to do it, the music they play, the things they wear, the overall sound and atmosphere, and if that matches that of 1981, 1980, then they're quits in. It's going to sound good. So if you do want the best of AC/DC without using a time machine, I'd say this is your best bet. Again, Power Up is playing in the Tidemark Theatre in Campbell River on September the 19th. For 98.9 Jet FM, I'm William Stringer, and that's what's going on.
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One thing I'm looking forward to next week is seeing the pictures and the videos of the kids who are going to be getting a lift to school on the first day in the fire trucks. We gave away our win a ride to school with the fire department. So one kid in each of the fire catchment areas in Courtney, Cumberland, and Comox, they're going to be getting a ride to school in the local department's fire truck with like the sirens are going to be going. It's going to be a whole thing. Those kids are going to be rock stars. And I'm looking to see, looking forward to seeing how it all turns out. First day of school's already next week. Isn't that crazy to think about?

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1: Let's toss out some rock and roll news, and we give a shout-out to Annika Nills, who, of course, is drumming right now with Rush. She was a clue on Jeopardy last night. Kind of cool. All right, remember the band Candlebox? We play Candlebox on the Jet. I always kind of liked Candlebox because they were a legit Seattle band that didn't get tossed into the whole Seattle scene at the time. And this is in the 90s. Finally, Kevin Martin did a chat with AltNation.net and explained kind of why the band didn't fall in line with the Soundgarden's, Nirvana's, and Alice in Chains when they were from Seattle. And the answer is actually way more simple than I thought it was.
2: Yeah, Pete and Marty and myself were about three to 5 years of age younger than those guys. So when Soundgarden was playing, you know, at the Vogue 21 and up, I'm, you know, the 16-year-old kid hanging out at the shoe store talking to him. So, you know, it was kind of like a little brother with those guys.
1: Age. It was age. I honestly, back in the day, thought it was because they were a bit softer than the other big Seattle bands. And I also thought a lot of the reason why they got kind of shunned from that Seattle scene was because people thought they moved to Seattle to try and get a record deal when they were actually from Seattle. Anyways, I got to listen to some Candlebox this weekend. And finally today, Dave Grohl will be featured on the new Queens of the Stone Age album. Yeah, one track, he plays the drums, got to keep it up, right? He's got always a foot in the door with Queens of the Stone Age. The name of the song he plays on is called Run Away from the Mob. And, of course, when it comes to the Foo Fighters, tickets for you on the Jet coming up next week. Live and local, September 18th, coming up quick, Fleetwood Magic, the authentic tribute to Fleetwood Mac. It's happening at the Tide Mark. Still some tickets available. If you got a gig or a show you want to promote, hey, do it right here on the Rock Blast, 703-2538.
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Some of the best songs can come together in pretty short order. When you have something important to say, that song by Tonic, their front man, his name's Emerson Hart, is the sole writer of that song. He put it together when he was 21 or 22 years old, which, you remember Young Love? He said, I was in love with somebody and my mom didn't think it was a good fit. So my family basically disowned me for about 3 years. He said, the last conversation I had with my mother when I was home, I'd said, if you could only see the way that she loves me, maybe you would understand. And he wrote the song in a matter of minutes after that conversation. Remember Young Love? Oh, man. Run through a wall for somebody. What a world.

It's the Labor Day long weekend, which is this is kind of the big last hurrah of summer, because we look ahead, September, the weather's already starting to turn a little bit colder, and the kids are going back to school next week. This is the last hurrah. Hope we make it worth your while.

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considers it like the first real song that he wrote. Like, he was piddling around with songs, but this is the first one that was like a real song. And he wanted it to appear on the band's first album, but their label at the time, Virgin Records, was like, no, we are not putting this on an album. It was about his own experiences while living in New York City, in particular, the story of a homeless man who would sit outside of Dylan's window. And it's just so interesting. Like, his dad was the same way. Record labels would say, no, man, you can't do that. You can't. And then he would do it, and it would become one of his most successful songs. The Wallflower is one of their most successful songs. It's Sixth Avenue Heartache.

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10: Hello, it's William Stringer. And a little story for you. A young William Stringer arrived on these shores in 2013. He had a bed to stay in, plenty of hopes and dreams, £300 cash, and a job in the Atlas Cafe. It was in this era of my life that a very wise person advised me to go to Toastmasters. Now, I'd heard of Toastmasters. I'm sure you've heard of Toastmasters. But I didn't know what it actually is. It's essentially a meeting held every week in the Lewis Centre where you learn to confidently talk in public. In this club, I met some seriously inspirational people, and a lot of them were not good natural speakers. 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The Triple C Toastmasters Club in the Lewis Centre invite you to join their club as a guest on Wednesdays from 7 o'clock. 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It takes place in Craft Room A in the Lewis Centre. And again, that's every Wednesday from 7 p.m. For 98.9 Jet FM, I'm William Stringer. And that's what's going on.
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12: Oh,

All right, time check. We are on our way to 2 o'clock. I'm out of here. I'll leave you with Mac. She'll get you through the rest of your workday and the drive home. I got to go jump out of an airplane now. A little nervous, to be honest with you. But hopefully I'll talk to you again on Tuesday after the long weekend. Oh, man. I was just thinking the traffic's probably going to be rough heading down there. But regardless, I'm looking forward to it. Hope that whatever you're planning on getting up to this Labor Day long weekend, you enjoy it. It's the last hurrah of summer. And get out there. Get after it. Ciao.

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that didn't get you psyched for hair, and now it is Friday. Don't need to remind you it's a long weekend to boot. I keep finding out about more things to do around town. I mean, this island, they know how to do days off. It's going to be a good one this weekend. And let's not forget, Friday fuel up for Jet Nation. We got a lot coming at you today. Forgotten favorite as well. Oh my gosh, the hits keep coming. How about another one? Oasis, Wonderwall. It's on the channel.

I'm seeing little bits of sunshine outside the studio. I have high hopes for this weekend. And the forecast is looking better and better every time I refresh it. That's been the case for the last couple of days. So I'm just going to keep on refreshing it. Long weekend, baby. We got sunshine coming.

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1: Hi, I'm Adrienne Gear, president of the BC Nurses Union. Labor Day is a reminder that generations of workers organized and fought for the rights workers have today. This summer, 60,000 nurses across British Columbia took lawful job action during the longest nursing strike in our province's history. During this time, nearly 6,000 nurses reported intimidation and harassment from their employers, including threats of discipline. Labor Day reminds us that workers' rights are won through struggle, and that every generation has a responsibility to defend them. To every nurse who courageously showed up for one another on behalf of our patients, and to the labor allies and members of the public who joined us in solidarity, thank you.
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such a killer tune from Return to Dust. 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
5: Hello, it's William Stringer, and I'm going to stick my neck out on this one. I've got an event that traditionally the Jet Nation might not necessarily love, but my mandate is to tell you what is going on, and I have a sneaky suspicion the Jet Nation might have a soft spot for what I'm about to tell you. So here goes. The Alan Jackson Experience is coming to Campbell River on Tuesday the 22nd of September. If you too have a soft spot for country music and of course this absolute pure 1,000,000% legend of a man, but you don't fancy a 3-day road trip or Comox to Vancouver, Vancouver to Toronto, Toronto to Nashville, try this instead. It's just 28 minutes up the road. The Alan Jackson Experience lead singer is Aaron Halliday. He is a 2-time ISSA Entertainer of the Year award winner, whatever that means, probably good. The show is described as a precise recreation of an Alan Jackson concert. He looks a lot like him, to be fair. The stage presence is the same, and you are going to get the absolute bangers. I mean, the older I get, that's always a tearjerker. Good time, and remember when. All of those, you're going to hear. Probably. And he's going to be in Campbell River on Tuesday the 22nd at the Tidemark Theatre. For 98.9 Jet FM, I'm William Stringer, and that's what's going on.
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Stone in Love. When's the last time you heard that one? It could almost be a forgotten favorite. It's not the forgotten favorite. That's up at 4:15. But I don't think you'll be able to guess today. So you can try. Right on text lines 250-7032-JET. We did get a new trailer dropped today for a documentary about a Canadian icon. We've been waiting for this one. And they did something kind of cool with the trailer, too. Something only this band could do. I think I'll be playing that trailer for you in a few. For Santana. Hold on.

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2: 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And that weighed on me quite a lot. 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
0: That does sound like a pretty cool way to do it. I also love that it's been, a couple years since he passed, and I'm still hearing 18 different ways to say his last name. Maybe we'll figure out by the time the documentary drops. It's called No One's Disciple. Debuts September 23rd on CBC Gem. I'll let you know why that's stupid and how to get around the stupid in 5 minutes.

Is it bold of me to say that I think we're done with the rain? I hope we're done with the rain. We should be done with the rain. No, there's still a chance of showers tonight and tomorrow, but that should be done by the morning. And then sunshine for the afternoon. Sunshine for the weekend. Mid-20s for the long weekend. I'll take it.

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1: Hi, I'm Adrienne Gear, president of the BC Nurses Union. Labor Day is a reminder that generations of workers organized and fought for the rights workers have today. This summer, 60,000 nurses across British Columbia took lawful job action during the longest nursing strike in our province's history. During this time, nearly 6,000 nurses reported intimidation and harassment from their employers, including threats of discipline. Labor Day reminds us that workers' rights are won through struggle, and that every generation has a responsibility to defend them. To every nurse who courageously showed up for one another on behalf of our patients, and to the labor allies and members of the public who joined us in solidarity, thank you.
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loving this new doc. A jam session with all of Neil's favorite artists. That is an incredible idea. And I love that it's only being released in Canada for now. CBC Gem is going to be the only way to watch it, which is a subscription service. Boo! But I did notice they have a free trial option. The documentary drops September 23rd. If you plan this out well, you could just maybe miss that bill. I'm not saying you should. I'm just saying you could.

0: Okay, I've decided that I will actually give you a heads up for the Friday Fuel Up call, just because I don't want a repeat of last week.
1: 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I hope you're not going to play that on the radio. But
0: oh, you know I'm going to. I'm so sorry, Catherine. I just keep playing it, don't I? But that gas card's still here waiting for you. I'm putting the call out right now, okay? So Jet Nation, phone's on loud. Don't be in the bathroom, please. Stranger.

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10: Hello, it's William Stringer. 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
11: Wink, wink.
10: But I've got an event that might be a good one for you to attend. 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
11: Wink, wink.
10: So the event I'm talking about is Toys on the Island. It's a toy show. And it's taking place on Saturday, October the 10th at the Sportsplex in Campbell River. Now, if you've got friends or family, or if you, in fact, are nostalgic, this one is definitely for you. There's going to be over 25 tables chocked full of nostalgic toys. And when I say 25, I actually mean 50 tables. And when I say 50 tables, I actually mean 100 tables worth of toys. And just in case you're going to quickly get bored of this game, I actually mean 175 tables of toys. That's the real number, by the way. So think Transformers, board games, Magic, D&D, whatever that means. The Gathering, again, whatever that means. 3D printed art, Funko Pops, Hot Wheels. I mean, some of these have got to be made up. For more details, you want to search for the Toys on the Island Toy Show, Campbell River. Hashtag The Riv. For 98.9 Jet FM, I'm William Stringer, and that's what's going on.

You could already be on your way to the fun right now. Today is qualifying for the Canada 200 over at Saratoga. We get 2 days of this action, by the way. This is going to be some wicked stuff. There actually are still some tickets available at saratogaracing.ca. Don't forget your chance to win your way in. It's on the win page, michaelmoxvalleynow.com.

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2: 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Now, this stems from our conversation earlier this morning about cheese curds and poutine. And I'm fully blaming Nanaimo Mike. He's the one that said, I'm a pizza snob, so I shouldn't really have much of an opinion when it comes to cheese. I am not a pizza snob. I love all pizza. And music snob? No way. I always pick on Radiohead fans. How could I be a music snob? Anyways, erroneous. I say this erroneous allegation, Rachel. But pizza snob, I am not. 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
1: Good afternoon, I'm Sage Daniels. Labor Day long weekend is here, and BC Ferries is expecting a few busy days ahead. Vista Radio's Wiley Henderson has more.
2: Travelers are reminded to plan ahead before setting sail during the long weekend. In a statement, BC Ferries says it's expecting high travel volumes on major routes between Vancouver Island, the Sunshine Coast, and the Lower Mainland through the long weekend. They say sailings have limited vehicle booking space remaining on peak travel days and advise travelers who don't have a booking to check current conditions before leaving home and to prepare for sailing waits during busy periods. BC Ferries also suggests to consider traveling during off-peak sailings or as a foot passenger. Wiley Henderson, Courtney.
1: Premier David Eby says the province fully supports Tumblr Ridge shooting survivors who have filed new lawsuits against OpenAI. Lawyers for students and teachers at Tumblr Ridge Secondary School say they have filed 30 new lawsuits in California against the AI tech giant and its CEO, Sam Altman. They come on top of several lawsuits already filed on behalf of the families of those killed in February's mass shooting. The suits are calling for OpenAI to pay damages for deciding not to notify law enforcement about the shooter's conversation with ChatGPT ahead of the shooting. Eby says the lawsuits are the result of OpenAI's failure to take accountability for their actions.
3: It is inexcusable, it is disgraceful, and it underlines why these companies cannot be trusted.
1: Attorney General Nikki Sharma has said the province is exploring separate legal action against OpenAI to recover the costs related to the shooting. BC Hydro says it has solved the mystery of a floating island that captured worldwide attention when it seemed to suddenly appear last month and then vanish on a reservoir in northern BC. Vista Radio's provincial reporter Emily Joveski has the details.
4: Images of the curious floating mass of vegetation were shared on social media earlier this month and soon captured worldwide attention. Satellite images show the island floating near Finley Bay on the Williston Reservoir, but a few weeks later, it had vanished. BC Hydro says it was able to confirm the island had come to rest against the shore, about 30 kilometers northwest of where it was first spotted. It says researchers are eager to study the floating mass of debris and plants, which are known to occur in reservoirs but are rarely so large. BC Hydro says people are welcome to observe the island by boat or drone, but warned it's not safe to land or climb on. Emily Joveski, Vista News.
1: For the first time in 40 years, via rail passenger cars will be built in Canada. That from Prime Minister Mark Carney, as he announced a federal investment of $4.7 billion for VIA to acquire and maintain 313 new passenger rail cars. Officials say this is the largest investment in VIA Rail's history and in Canadian intercity passenger rail in a generation. They add it will support nearly 700 good jobs in Ontario and Quebec and generate more than $1.6 billion in economic benefits. In line with the Buy Canadian policy, Ottawa says the company involved, Alstom, will leverage and expand its network of more than 900 Canadian suppliers in delivering the new fleet and use Canadian steel.
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1: In sports, hockey is back. The puck drops on the 2026-27 VIJHL regular season today, with several South Division teams hitting the ice. Local action heats up Saturday when the Comox Valley Glacier Kings host the Campbell River Storm for the first game of the season for both clubs. In the MLB, the Toronto Blue Jays start a three-game set versus the Kansas City Royals. And Week 14 of the CFL schedule kicks off today with the red-hot BC Lions visiting the Montreal Alouettes.
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1: Taking a look at your evening forecast, it's going to be mainly cloudy with a chance for showers, and it'll get to a low of 11. Tomorrow, mainly cloudy skies throughout the day with a chance for showers in the morning, a high of 19, and a low of 11. Right now it's 17 and cloudy.
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1: The
2: The waning days of summer are here, and salmon are starting to make their way to spawning grounds. So if you've got a late summer itch to land some fish, here's what you need to scratch it. Lunkers are lurking around all corners of Vancouver Island and the Sunshine Coast, particularly large Chinook. Experts are telling us that there are more six-year Chinook roaming the Strait of Georgia than what they've been seeing over the last few years. Lots of these oversized fish are popping up around the French Creek and Neuse Bay areas. Flashers of choice are the Purple Watermark or Purple Phantom. On the West Island, plenty of fish are migrating toward the Alberni Canal, and big springs are being landed around Barkley Sound. Freshwater fishing is getting hotter as the weather gets cooler. Powell Lake has been a hotbed for trout and kokanee, and large trout are still biting around Lake Cowichan and Sprout Lake. Remember to obtain proper licensing if you're looking to spend a day on the water. A valid BC Tidal Waters sports fishing license is required for any species of finfish or shellfish in BC's salt waters, and a salmon conservation stamp is required if salmon are being retained.
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1: Today's forgotten favorite is a 2013 release from USS, Ubiquitous Synergy Seeker. Remember them? Probably not. I actually learned today this band's Canadian, so cool points to them. That's probably why the song kicks so much. But they actually did see a resurgence on streaming this week because of the Nepal floods. They have a song by the same name. Kind of sucks, but cool for them, I guess. This was their big radio hit. This song actually got them a Canada Day performance with the tragically hip Jan Arden Sheepdogs Near Kells in London. It was a big international thing. There's a throwback for you, eh? This was their last really big hit, the last thing they did. So enjoy it. This is one of my pump-up tunes. I think fitting for a Friday of a long weekend. U.S.

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I hope you didn't get rained out of the free movie last night. It was such an awesome thing they've been doing all summer long. And you do have one more shot at a free movie tomorrow. The Downtown Courtney Business Association is going to be hosting a free movie. They're shutting down Duncan Avenue for this, so it's kind of cool. You get to just be right there in the middle of the street. They're going to be playing Puss in Boots, The Last Wish, which I didn't know existed, so that's kind of cool. I mean, Puss in Boots is kind of the best part of the later Shreks. You know I'm not wrong. It's kicking off at 8 p.m. tomorrow. Sounds like a pretty sweet night out.

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9: 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Power Up, the legendary AC/DC tribute band, is coming to the Tidemark Theatre on Saturday the 19th of September. Now, if you haven't heard of this band, and I'm sure you have if you're an AC/DC fan, but if you haven't and you want to look them up, it is spelt very fashionably, PWR/ and the word up. Just push all those letters together. Now, if you were around for AC/DC's heyday in the early 80s, this is expected to be almost hauntingly and eerily similar to the real thing back in the day. The lead singer is John Bon Johnson, but what actually makes them good? The actual acoustics, whether they actually have the talent to do it, the music they play, the things they wear, the overall sound and atmosphere, and if that matches that of 1981, 1980, then they're quid in. It's going to sound good. So if you do want the best of AC/DC without using a time machine, I'd say this is your best bet. Again, Power Up is playing in the Tidemark Theatre in Campbell River on September the 19th. 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

Sounds like we might be finding out who is going to be drumming for Pearl Jam a little earlier than anticipated. There was a big leak online and the fans are all over it. I'll let you know what they know right after 5.

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1: Let's toss out some rock and roll news, and we give a shout out to Annika Nills, who, of course, is drumming right now with Rush. She was a clue on Jeopardy last night. Kind of cool. All right. Remember the band Candlebox? We play Candlebox on the Jet. I always kind of liked Candlebox because they were a legit Seattle band that didn't get tossed into the whole Seattle scene at the time. And this is in the 90s. Finally, Kevin Martin did a chat with AltNation.net and explained kind of why the band didn't fall in line with the Soundgarden's, Nirvana's, and Alice in Chains when they were from Seattle. And the answer is actually way more simple than I thought it was.
2: Yeah, Pete and Marty and myself were about three to 5 years of age younger than those guys. So when Soundgarden was playing, you know, at the Vogue 21 and up, I'm, you know, the 16-year-old kid hanging out at the shoe store talking to him. So, you know, it was kind of like a little brother with those guys.
1: Age. It was age. I honestly, back in the day, thought it was because they were a bit softer than the other big Seattle bands. And I also thought a lot of the reason why they got kind of shunned from that Seattle scene was because people thought they moved to Seattle to try and get a record deal when they were actually from Seattle. Anyways, I got to listen to some Candlebox this weekend. And finally today, Dave Grohl will be featured on the new Queens of the Stone Age album. Yeah, one track, he plays the drums. Got to keep it up, right? He's got always a foot in the door with Queens of the Stone Age. The name of the song he plays on is called Runaway from the Mob. And, of course, when it comes to the Foo Fighters, tickets for you on the Jet coming up next week. Live and local, September 18th, coming up quick, Fleetwood Magic, the authentic tribute to Fleetwood Mac. It's happening at the Tide Mark. 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If you got a gig or a show you want to promote, hey, do it right here on the Rock Blast, 703-2538.
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